Makadini, night one, that Solar Mid, 8 p.m., 21 plus show. There's also going to be a night two on Friday, same place, 8 p.m., Solar Mid, 21 plus show. And close out the week, we'll do the rest of the shows on Friday the 31st. We have Some Velvet Sidewalk, The Smashing Times, Song People, and Secret Address playing at Jerry's on Front, 7 p.m. all ages, Lotion, Destruct, Nice Mono, and Early Grave at Cousin Danny's, all ages, 7:30, Joe P. at Ruba Club, 8 p.m. all ages, and then last but not least, Wool, Soup Dreams, Moon by Moon, and Hinton at Greenhouse, 8 p.m. all ages. So, if any of those sounded like events that you might be interested in, you can find out more information on our website, wkdu.org/phillyhaps. There we've got events going all the way through until next year, and as I mentioned, it's just a great way to stay connected with your community and get involved in a local music scene here in Philadelphia, because Philly has a pretty phenomenal one. So, with all of that said, we can jump right into the music, and as I mentioned earlier, I try to go back to some Spilt Milk basics, and that, of course, is going to be jumping right into some post-punk. I used to start all of my shows with post-punk and then end all my shows with new wave, but that quickly changed. But what I've got here is some early post-punk. We're talking like late 70s, early 80s, some very like... still, you can hear the remnants of punk in them. Very guitar-heavy and forward post-punk, but a lot of very fun stuff. And this was a song that I uncovered earlier this week called Stevie's Radio Station by the group TVI, a very fun post-punk group from Birmingham, and they were active in the early 80s and late 70s. So they are very much of that type of sound. So I hope you enjoy. Here we are, TVI, Stevie's Radio Station. All right, give me one second here. All right, here we go. Enjoy.

Welcome back, folks. Hope you enjoyed that segment there of some early post-punk. What you just heard might surprise you unless you are a tried and true deep fan. That was U2 that just played there. That was their track 11 O'Clock TikTok from their 1980 release Boy, one of their first releases there, and definitely an earlier version of their sound back in the UK post-punk scene, where they were fans of all sorts of groups, like the outgoing punk scene of Sex Pistols and the incoming punk scene, post-punk scene of folks like Joy Division and Suicide. You had U2, big fans, and they had their own dabble in that kind of sound. Very exciting stuff. Before that, we had Nocturnal Projections and their song Walk in a Straight Line. That is from 1981, Nocturnal Projections being a post-punk group from New Zealand. I've actually played them a couple times on this show. I'm a very big fan of their sound. I really like their song In Purgatory. And then we started off that segment and the show with TVI and their song Stevie's Radio Station, recorded somewhere between 1977 and 1978. It was off a collection of records that was actually released in, like, 2017, so it's not certain when in that time span it was actually recorded, but that's when they were recording their tracks, that group. So hope you enjoyed that segment there. A very fun one for me to put together. Before we jump into the next segment of music, I'm going to read off a quick PSA, this one being the high school equivalency. Going back to receive your high school diploma can make a huge difference in your life, not just for you, but for your loved ones and your community as well. 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All right, so what I've got for this next segment here is a collection of some alternative 90s stuff. That's another big, like, essential spilt milk foundation cornerstone, and I've got some really, like, melancholic, solemn stuff here, some very, like, low energy, at least to start with. And I came across this group called The Moles. Now, I didn't do a ton of research into them, but they are they had this album that was released in 1992 called Untune the Sky, and as I was listening through it, I'm like, oh my

Welcome back, folks. Hope you enjoyed that segment there of some 90s alternative rock. Got a little bit melancholy with those first two tracks. But what you just heard a second ago was much more Tape Club, kind of C86, the end of the lifespan, I think, of that genre of music in its purest, rawest form. That was the group Small Factory and their track Happy to See from their 1996 record, The Industrial Evolution. Part of then, we had Granddaddy, kind of breaking my rule there with their song Now It's On from their 2003 Someday. That is S-U-M Day. And then we started off with that group I was mentioning earlier, The Moles, and their song Lonely Hearts Get What They Deserve from 1992's Untune the Sky. The Moles, I found out in this segment, just Googling things online, were from Australia, a Sydney-born band. So, interesting fact there. We are a couple minutes past the half, so I need to remind you that you are tuned in to WKDU Philadelphia 91.7 FM, Drexel University's free format, non-commercial radio station. My name is Gio, and this is my show, Spilled Milk, bringing you some of my favorite post-punk, new wave, all-rock, noise-pop, grunge, shoegaze, electronic, hip-hop, and a bit of everything else. And a bit of everything else is actually not what we've been getting into tonight, because I've been hitting these points that I have, laid out as cornerstones for my show. As I mentioned at the top of the episode, I have been trying to do a little bit more of an OG Spilt Milk episode here. So we played a little bit of early post-punk, we just had a little bit of 90s alt-rock, and what I do have for you next is actually a little bit more of that everything else. This is the first of our new tracks tonight with the artist Mixel, and this is their song A Play of Reincarnation off their EP The Fool that came out just a couple days ago, and it is a very fun art poppy sound. It's got all sorts of different elements in it. It's really fun and interesting to listen to. I highly recommend going through it. This just reminded me of some lovely art pop tracks here. So this song is going to be the one that we're going to be starting off with. It's called A Play of Reincarnation. Enjoy.

Welcome back, folks. Hope you enjoyed that short segment there of some lovely art pop tracks, one contemporary, one elder. What you just heard was the infamous classic Kate Bush off one of her earlier records, Lionheart from 1978, the track Hammer Horror. Before that, we had the new artist Mixel and their song A Play of Reincarnation from their recently released The Fool. And when I say recently released, I mean as of a couple days ago. This was on our new record shelf, so I wanted to play it for you folks tonight. Very fun record. I highly recommend checking out the rest of it. Every song is slightly different in its own right, but all equally lovely. So before we move on into the next segment here to close out our first hour of the show, I'm going to shout out another one of KDU's own, that being DJ Carolyn and their show, The Music of Sound. Carolyn is a DJ that has been on since 2010. They took a little bit, it seems like they took a little bit of a hiatus following 2021 summer term, but they have been back since the spring, and they are on Tuesdays from 12 to 2 p.m. playing some garage rock, blues, jazz, and goth music. I'm going to read their little promo here. Everything from funk, soul, disco, to new wave, psych, post-punk, even the occasional doom, hip-hop, and country. The Music of Sound wakes you up with a listen through the decades, finding all the rhythms and beats that make you move. So if you enjoy my show, I am sure you are going to enjoy theirs. Again, that is DJ Carolyn, their show, The Music of Sound, on this term, which goes all the way through until September, every Tuesday, 12 to 2 p.m. Put that in your calendars. Be sure to tune in. Also, just take a look at our schedule for the rest of this term. We've got a lot of wonderful shows going on. I feel a little bit out of the loop because I've just had such a crazy, like, popping in, popping out attendance record this term. But it's been very fun to look at some of the new shows, some of the familiar shows. A lot of great stuff here on WKDU Philadelphia 91.7 FM. So you can find that by going to our website, WKDU.org, and just clicking the schedule tab down at the bottom. There you'll see a just calendar of every show that goes on throughout the week. So with that said, we'll jump right into the next segment of music here. And again, this is a classic Spilt Milk cornerstone genre that I love even to this day. This is not one that I have left behind in any way. I've got some shoegaze for you, but specifically this is a genre and era of shoegaze from the 90s that was sort of blending shoegaze sonically with a lot of elements of like jangle rock and pop in terms of its guitar and tonality. A very kind of bright and jangly but sonically enveloping shoegaze. Very, very lovely stuff. And I'm going to start off here with the song Chris R. from Swirlies. That is off their 1992 What to Do About Them. I got to see Swirlies in Brooklyn, I believe, a little while ago over the summer as part of Slide Away, and that was a fantastic show. And this is a fantastic record, so I'm very excited to play it for you guys. So here we are, Chris R. by Swirlies. Enjoy.

Welcome back, folks. Hope you enjoyed that segment there of some 90s shoegaze. We heard that track, Strange Fruit, by Catherine Wheel, from their 1993 record, Chrome, just now. Before that, we had the group The Bell Tower, their song Eyes on the Time, from Pop Dropper 1992, a group that I was unaware of before making this episode. Prior to then, another group that I was unaware of, before making this playlist, we had Eberdeen and their single Byron from 1994. And then we started off with Swirlies, their track Chris R. from their 1992 release, What to Do About Them. Very fun. And this was 90s shoegaze, but this was specifically a specific kind of like rabbit hole genre styling of that era of shoegaze that was very focused on kind of a more jangly guitar tone and composition, as opposed to like 90s loveless My Bloody Valentine shoegaze. So hope you enjoyed that there. If you are enjoying any of the tracks that I'm playing on tonight's episode, you can also find it online on our website, wkdu.org. There is a tab up at the top there, playlist, or you can just click on my name and Geo, and it'll take you to this week's episode. And I'm updating the playlist live as we go, so if there's anything that you're like, hey, I particularly liked that one, you can find it online, no issue. So we're a couple minutes past the top of the hour. I'd like to remind you that you are tuned into WKDU Philadelphia, 91.7 FM, Drexel University's free-format, non-commercial radio station. My name is Geo, and this is my show, Spilt Milk, bringing you some of my favorite post-punk, new wave, alt-rock, noise pop, grunge, shoegaze, electronic, hip-hop, and a bit of everything else. And a bit of everything else is not what we've been getting into so far. At the top of this episode, I said that I wanted to do a lot more kind of like fundamental Spilt Milk tracks, stuff that I am built this show upon, and that is exactly what we've been doing. We played a little bit of some early 80s post-punk, some 90s alt-rock, a little bit of art pop, which was outside the realm of tracks that I usually, or genres that I usually play on the show. And then we just had our segment there of 90s shoegaze. And what I've got for you now is some lovely, lovely 90s pop punk, kind of like emo stuff. Some very, very fun stuff. I love this kind of style of music. And this one I'm about to play is a bit more of a popular one. Don't come at me. I don't know how often it gets played on the radio, but it probably definitely got some radio play back in the day. But we're going to be playing Make Damn Sure by Taking Back Sunday off their 2006 Louder Now album. Just a very fun song. So hope you enjoy. Here we are, Make Damn Sure.

Welcome back, folks. Hope you enjoyed that segment there of some pop punk. Now, a lot of most of that was new stuff from earlier this year, Only one track, that first track by Taking Back Sunday, was from the era in which pop punk was really its own era. Only that first track there, but I'll read them going backward as usual. The song you just heard there was The Garden, their track Ugly, from their newest release, Bootleg. I can't remember if I included The Garden on the very first episode of Spilt Milk, or the first time I ever went on air as part of like my third sit-in here at KDU. I can't remember which one of those firsts The Garden makes an appearance, but I know it was present in one of those early episodes of my show, or just me being on air here at WKDU. So that in many ways is a nice full circle for making sure we're getting some of the cornerstones here of this show. Before that, we had Making Friends and their track Suck Brick Kid. That's from their newest release, Cozy. Before that, Bashful and their track Breaking In, off their newest release, Till It Makes You Sick. And then, of course, we started off with Make Damn Sure by Taking Back Sunday from their 2006 Louder Now, just to kind of give us a good taste of what pop punk could and should sound like. So I hope you enjoyed that segment there. I felt like all those tracks kind of blended in nice together, even though most of them weren't from the era in which they were inspired by. So before we move on into the next segment of music here, I'm going to read off a quick PSA, this one being Alzheimer's awareness. You've learned so much from your loved ones, now it's your turn to learn for them. If you've noticed changes in your loved ones, such as trouble with familiar tasks, or confusion with time or place, that's not normal aging, it could be Alzheimer's. Some things come with age, some don't. Learning the signs of Alzheimer's can help with early detection, which can lead to better care and support for your loved one. 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So we're going to kind of jump back into a little bit of the dream poppy ethereal stuff. I could have included that right after the shoegaze segment, but I figured that might be too much of that same kind of sound for a whole half hour, so I thought I'd get a little bit of your blood pumping with that pop punk. But I've got a couple tracks here that are very fun, and they are of that type of, they're not quite shoegaze here, but they are dream poppy, and they have a little bit of a beat to them, some of them at least. So I hope you enjoy. We're going to start off with an artist called My Favorite, and this is their track 17 Berlin. This is from their 2014 release, Love at Absolute Zero / Death in Suburbia. It's a very fun track. I came across it when putting together this episode, and I think you're going to enjoy it as well. So here we are, 17 Berlin by My Favorite. Enjoy.

Welcome back, folks. Hope you enjoyed that segment there of some kind of like dream pop, noisy pop. Not quite shoegaze, but definitely noisy and definitely loud and fun. So the song that you just heard was one off of our new record shelf. That is from the artist Winter. And that was their song Hollow, but specifically the mixtape version that was released earlier this year. Hollow also appears on the album that they came out with last year, Adult Romantics. And I've played Winter multiple times on the show. I'm a big fan of a lot of the stuff that they've been putting out. But that was a new single released version of that track Hollow. So I hope you enjoyed that. Before that, we had the group Babe Rainbow and their song Dream Gasoline. That is off their newest album, Acid and Honey, which came out just a couple weeks ago, like one or so weeks ago. And then we started off with a group from 2014, their song 17 Berlin, the name My Favorite. That is a very lovely track. I really enjoyed that one. I came across it when putting together this segment here. Again, that was the group My Favorite and their track 17 Berlin, a very, very pretty song. So I hope you enjoyed that segment there. We are a minute past the half, so I'd like to remind you that you are tuned in to WKDU Philadelphia 91.7 FM, Drexel University's free-format non-commercial radio show. Radio station. My name is Gio. This is my show, Spilt Milk, bringing you some of my favorite post-punk, new wave, alt-rock, noise pop, grunge, shoegaze, electronic, hip-hop, and a little bit of everything else. And a bit of everything else is what we've kind of been getting into, but we've also been doing a lot of those core genres tonight. It's been a very fun time so far. We've played, what have we played? We played a little bit of early post-punk, some 90s alt-rock, a little bit of art-pop, some 90s shoegaze, a bit of pop-punk. We just closed out that segment there of some dream pop. And we are going to close out the night with about a half hour's worth of new wave, as that is sort of the main foundation of this show. And I'm going to start off with a 15-minute segment or so of some early new wave. This is categorized new wave as it was coming about, hadn't quite found its identity with the synthesizer yet. A lot of folks may call that new romantic or energy or some kind of like Italo disco, whatever you want to call it. But new wave, when it was first coming out, was just kind of like this new wave of British influx music, and as opposed to the British invasion from like the 60s with Rolling Stones and Beatles and whatnot. And so it's just a very fun, eclectic sound. Some very alt-rocky vibes, but all very kind of like, just has this kind of jump and joy to it. So I think you're going to enjoy it. We're going to start off with the folks who do it best. This is going to be Ecstasy, and this is their track Generals and Majors from their 1980 album Black Sea. Enjoy.

Welcome back, folks. Hope you enjoyed that segment there of the first part of our new wave to close out the night. This was Boomtown Rats, Up All Night, off their 1982 record. Now, actually, I don't know if this is V deep or Roman numeral 5 deep, because the album art makes it seem like it's a Roman numeral, but either way, it is letter V deep. Before that, we had Slow Children and their song Spring in Fialta. That is off their self-titled 1981 track. I love this group. I love this album in particular. I've played them many times on this show, although I believe they were concentrated toward the beginning of it. It's been a minute since I've played them, so I'm happy to play them again tonight. And then we started off with Ecstasy and their song Generals and Majors from their 1980 record Black Sea. So, hope you enjoyed that segment there. That was the first half of this new wave segment. A lot of early new wave stuff, as I mentioned before. Not quite as heavy in the synth. That comes later in the mid-80s as the technology becomes more popular. This was much more guitar focused, I'm sure you heard and saw. But before we jump into the second half of New Wave, I'm going to shout out the show that comes on right after mine. We, of course, got none other than DJ Mitchell Swan and his show, The Long March, exploring longer form musical pieces because some things take longer than 3 minutes and 22 seconds to communicate. He's going to be on tonight from the 10 o'clock hour all the way through till 12 a.m. A very fun way and lovely way to wind down the show, kind of get your blood cooling as I've gotten it ramped up with my last segment here. Playing some jazz, ambient, and electronic music. You don't want to miss it, so keep that dial locked. Don't go anywhere. Always some great KDU programming coming on ahead. And I don't want to talk for too long because I want to make sure that I get to the full capacity of these next three tracks because we got a lot of great stuff coming up. I got three for you. So I'm going to be closing out the night with first Matters of the Heart from the, I believe they're German group Freuer. I don't speak German. I believe that's Brother, though. And that is from their 1983 album Doot Doot. That's another one that I played on this show way, way, way, way back when. One of my first episodes, I played the title track, Doot Doot. It's a very fun one. If you have a chance, take a listen. Then we're going to move on into the Blue Nile and their track, I Love This Life. That is from their album, A Walk Across the Rooftops from 1984. And then we're going to close out with the group that probably did it best, in my opinion. Certainly, probably one of the most famous new wave groups, that being New Order, and their track Love Vigilantes from their 1985 release Low Life. So, to repeat, we have Freuer, Matters of the Heart, The Blue Nile, I Love This Life, and then New Order to close out with Love Vigilantes. Folks, I hope you all have a fantastic rest of your evening, have a fantastic rest of your week. And I am not going on another surprise hiatus this time. I'm going to be here next Monday, 8 to 10 p.m., same bad time, same bad channel here on WKDU Philadelphia, 91.7 FM. I have been Gio. This has been my show, Spilt Milk. You've all been wonderful. And here we are to close out the night, this last little segment of New Wave. Enjoy.

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You're tuned to WKDU Philadelphia, 91.7 FM on your radio dial. My name is E. Mitchell Swan. This is The Long March. And we started today's show off with Nduduzo Makatini from his LP, Spirit of Ntu. We listen to Unun Kenyan and Kenyan Nama. So, on Blue Note. I'll make my way through that eventually and get it straight. Followed it up with Charles Lloyd, his new one, Sangram and Friends, which is dedicated to his friend, the recently deceased Zakir Hussain, who passed away in December 2025. Jay Ganga is what we listen to. And in the background right now, guitarist Art Antlaw and Alex Hitchcock, piano, in their group quartet. The tune is Buried Structures from the LP House of Light, and that's a new one from them. We're going to be getting into an interview with Nduduzo Makatini in a little about, probably about 10-15 minutes. And remind you to check out WKDU's brunch every second Sunday of the month at Johnny Brenda's on Frankfurt Avenue from 1 until 5 with WKGU DJs spinning vinyl for your listening pleasure. Up next, some more music from Nduduzo Makatini from the LP Unom Kurwulwane. And this is Libations Kwakang Gelmangango. So, I'm going to do a horrible job with those words, those Zulu words. But anyway, it's a good listen, so check it out.

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It blares from car speakers and phones and fills the background of our favorite shows. Music and dance are the sounds and movements of life. 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Experience doesn't matter. Location doesn't matter. 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

0: And as the Settlement Music School told you, we hear it everywhere, and you're hearing it here on WKDU in Philadelphia, 91.7 FM on your radio dial. This is the Long March. In the background right now, more from Enduduzo Makatini from the LP Revelations, a solo piano recording on Gundu Records, which is, I believe, his label. Igaku is what we're listening to. Coming up in just seconds, interview with Enduduzo. Good evening, everyone. We're here at WKDU in Philadelphia, 91.7. My name is E. Mitchell Swan, and we have the great pleasure of speaking with pianist, composer, performer, and philosopher, Enduduzo Makatini. And he's going to be in town on the 30th and 31st of July at Ars Nova, well, Solar Myth at Ars Nova Workshop on Broad Street. So we're going to talk with him a little bit about what he's been doing and what he's going to bring to Philadelphia. Welcome to the show.
1: Right.
0: Taking the time.
1: Hey, man, thank you so much for having me. And I'm very excited to be coming or returning to Philadelphia, man.
0: Yes,
1: yeah, I'm really excited.
0: Yeah,
1: to play.
0: You were here not too long
1: right.
0: ago. I missed that. I was
1: Precisely.
0: Out of town, I think. But,
1: oh, man, you better catch it this time, right?
0: I will certainly do that. Yeah.
1: Right.
0: Well, let's see. I kind of brief overview. And your mother was a pianist, but you started the piano, I don't want to say late, but after high school, and your jazz piano
1: right.
0: after high school.
1: Right.
0: Your father
1: right.
0: was a guitar player. And your original right. instrument, if you recall, was your voice. You were mostly in the vocal
1: right.
0: parts, which is an interesting question because I hear you. I don't want to say vocalizing because it actually sounds like there's a story being told in the lyrics.
1: Right.
0: The lyrics of
1: right,
0: your songs.
1: Right.
0: And I don't know if I would call them lyrics as much of a story, it sounds like.
1: I don't speak
0: Zulu, so I don't know what you're saying.
1: Right.
0: But it certainly right. doesn't sound like vocalizing like say Thelonious Monk or Keith Jarrett would do when they played a piano. And so that's
1: right.
0: coming somewhat from your original voice as the original instrument kind of background. You know?
1: It is, man. It is. And I mean, like, you know, in terms of my upbringing, like, you know, I grew up in a kind of like remote kind of rural space, so you know the options were jamming, dancing, and singing until a very later stage where like one would get introduced to these instruments and start like grappling with these. Of course, I mean the piano had always been there at home, like my mom used to play, but it wasn't a thing that I was allowed to even touch, you know. And my dad played the guitar. I mean, my parents were very strict about wanting me to be an academic and a scholar. And so they felt like, you know, music maybe was going to distract me from that. Well, needless to say that, like, you know, in the end, the two kind of came together. So they got, you know,
0: they got
1: what they wanted. I got what I needed, too. So, yeah, I mean, the voice, man, the significance of the voice, of course, like you say, is the text. But the text is in two ways. On the one hand, like you say, there's the lyrical context of the song.
0: Right.
1: But I think voice, the voice itself, like, you know, when you hear Billie Holiday sing, you know, like, or you hear Ella Fitzgerald, like a scream, or Miriam Makeba, you realize that it also goes beyond text in terms of like normative language register, but it is also a text in the articulation. So mm-hmm. you can feel when Abe Lincoln is screaming, she's saying something, but it's a scream, you know.
0: Right.
1: So you know, I utilize it with what I call speaking singing, where I literally switch between singing and speaking. And it's an art form that has long histories in Zulu music, particularly the style called Amahubo, which later kind of went into another style called Maskanda, where, you know, like there is praise poetry as part of the singing, because the music was doing a couple of things. One, it was honoring cosmic things. So like there are songs that you sing in particular months as ways of honoring the cosmos and the changes that we see in environment.
0: Mm.
1: So you'd have like rain songs that are sung when there's no rain and people are singing for the rain. And you'll find like songs for a child when he's born. But also there are songs that are like books, you know, that kind of give particular lineages of families and histories and stuff. So I do a lot of that as well. You know, kind of like in West Africa, what they would call a griot, where you trust that with particular historical things and you have to recite them over and over to then be initiated. And now you officially graduate and then you can tell these stories. So some of it is that. And I always say to people, I come to music in three ways. Of course, the obvious one of socialization, you know, like studying music and hearing people play. Then there's the one of lineage, of course, where there's a responsibility to sing my grandmother's songs and preserve them for my grandkids. And then there's the initiation part, which, you know, is a very central part that you have to be initiated into this. So, you know, those three elements kind of play into the practice. And so singing is not just like something that I do, but it's a way of being in the world. It's a way of sensing and feeling. It's a way of recording time. It's a way of recording change. It's a way of critiquing. It's a way of problematizing, questioning, theorizing. So I use singing much more beyond the scope of Western normative ideas of what like musicality is about. So it goes beyond notation, it goes beyond melody, harmony. But it taps into other things which are about like vibration and coordinates, you know, in terms of like our connection to the cosmos.
0: I actually, it's interesting that you, well, this is an interesting area because I recall you are also listed as a philosopher, at which point this is very much a philosophy. And I think I've heard you speak about the black aesthetic, which you talk about as coming in sort of in three areas. And I guess if I summarize it, what we are, what we were, and what we will be, I think that's very interesting. What you're saying about the importance of that vocalizing or singing sounds like it also ties into the philosophy of that black aesthetic. I don't know if you
1: Oh man,
0: shared
1: it
0: something about it.
1: does. It does. It ties into the concept of time fundamentally, which ties into ontology, which is about being here, being before and the future. So it's kind of like this very complex blurring of strict borders between the past, the now and the future. So like for instance, when we speak about our ancestors, we speak about them as being present. So it's like past present. It's now, right? And then again, when we speak about like naming of the child, for instance, that we name the child, traditionally we name the child and then the child is born because of the name. So in other words, even the future is pronounced now. It's like it's
0: Interesting.
1: happening now. So there's a less kind of strict, you know, kind of a line between different concepts of time in African ontology. And I think that's what really liberates the music, because the music is doing what I call citation practice, where it brings the future here. You know, and these are some of the things that, like, you know, Ornette Coleman was like, in the 60s, he put out a record, Shape of Jazz or To Come. You know, Sun Ra was like going on about space is the place, you know. So these were some of the echoes of like African systems or African philosophies that survived the catastrophe of the Atlantic or the transatlantic. And it lived as a glimpse that eventually inspired back in Africa. So I think there is that kind of cyclical thing that happens with our ontology, with our notions of time, with our music. There is this like continuity and eternity as the thing that's at the core of things.
0: I think that's a very interesting breakdown. I mean, I've been a jazz listener and say jazz for many, many years. And I've never heard anyone talk about it from that philosophical basis of time giving birth to that creative output, which people often say, you know, it's this time signatures are really, really different and changing and all types of things. And you're talking about that, a non-linearity. Interesting concept. That's sort of like, I had not really thought about it that way. So you'll
1: oh
0: be
1: man,
0: doing
1: it's all is all in there, man. You know, it's like, you know, our great teachers, I mean, Randy Weston spent a great deal of time teaching about, you know, origin, for instance, you know, but there's so many teachers, you know, like Ibrahim just passed, Miriam Makeba, they were all talking about these things. I mean, like how time is also elastic, you know, how they were transcending concepts of home. I mean, Miriam Makeba and Huma Sigela, for the most part, were in exile, you know, because they couldn't play the music back in South Africa. So this music is a kind of what Fred Martin will call fugitive aesthetic, in a sense that it's constantly in this escape. So that's why it blurs the notions of time too, in that sense, because it's escaping and it's protesting and it's doing all of these things all at once. So in essentially, we're all just trying to sing all of these things, whether we're playing an instrument, but essentially, like, we break into sound. My grandmother never used to say we played a song. She used to say we break into song. And that for me stayed with me for a long time, because it's like songs are always there. It's us humans, when we catch time, then we break into song. But songs are constantly around us. You know? So
0: they're there all the time. It's just a function of when you get a moment, or when you take the moment, or whatever.
1: It's aligning. It's aligning with all the different concepts of time, and then you find the song. But it's constantly there. It just needs you to be aware that all of it is happening at the same time.
0: Interesting. Yeah. Sun Ra would be, cheering you on.
1: That's my man.
0: Yeah, you'll be back in Philly, the home of Sun Ra. So that would definitely.
1: Oh
0: that's
1: man.
0: Yeah,
1: brother. Thank you.
0: Yeah,
1: man.
0: It's very interesting. So now the philosophy aspect. I mean, it definitely. You're talking about ontologies and things like that. That's definitely on the philosophical side of people think of, you know, oh, the guy's a piano player. And it's like, well, you know, that's the, how shall we call it, output that you, that is most readily accessible.
1: It's a medium.
0: How I can put this all forth is playing music. But and I think you make mention of that at a point of, if I was reading some stuff where you felt that your role was to sort of be that medium and transfer that, and that's part of the big job of a big role of the music and expressing it. So now you started out in voice, and you do sing on your records, and you have this very soft voice when you're singing.
1: Right.
0: It's like almost like a falsetto, but and I'm thinking to myself, it's so mixed in that it's almost you listening to it, you sort of wonder, is he intending for us to hear this? Or is this just, as I mentioned, Thelonious Monk and Keith Jarrett both vocalized when they played? It's something that's like he's sort of speaking, you know, having a call, thinking out loud. But it definitely seems there is a story being told in those songs. And it may be one of those stories from your grandmother, or one of those stories that you intend for your grandchildren to pick up. So,
1: it's all of that. It's the relationship between this art form and storytelling and oral traditions and orality. It has a long history, man, you know. But also, like, if you think about Negro spirituals and the blues, some things were said, but they were not intended to be heard too, So you have a point there. Sometimes it's not meant to be had, or it's not meant to be had in a singular way. And some things are codes as well, like,
0: That's true. That's
1: you know
0: true.
1: what I mean? So I utilize all of these different registers as a way of just making sense of more than singing, vocalizing. Like, it's like we come from very catastrophic black biographies, the biographies of the silenced, the biographies of the invisible. I mean, Fanon will go on and speak about subhuman or a non-being, actually, to have no kind of social space whatsoever. So in coming out of those things, then we're coming out with a scream. Also, we come with a whisper. Also, we
0: True.
1: come with like all of these things. So part of the vocal language is also to sing the unsung, right? So it's also to say the things that, I'm not meant to be heard. It's like, but also some of it would be like prophetic things. Like sometimes I'll say something and hear it when I listen back. 'Cause, mediumship is that thing that I don't have to know everything that I'm saying. But it's being channeled through me. So that's the thing about it. You have to trust that you are this channel and something is being channeled. And for me, that's like a critical part where some of these sounds, I learn later about them from the elders that actually this sound indexes this particular thing. So, man, it's just like all of those relationship, like knowledge, history, prophecy, divination. It's a big part of it is divination, like throwing those bones and seeing what comes out.
0: So you're speaking of the future as though it is the now, in a
1: Right,
0: sense.
1: man.
0: You're speaking
1: It's
0: of the
1: like
0: future in the now.
1: we're manifesting. Wayne Shorter said something beautiful. He was like, play that which you hope for. So in other words, the things that are not granted to you now, that's what you should play, because that's what should happen eventually. So it's like,
0: Manifest.
1: manifesting. So there is a great deal of playing one's hopes. And also to realize that hope in itself is a kind of action. It's not
0: True.
1: just an abstract idea. Hope is an action.
0: True. You can choose
1: That's
0: to,
1: the
0: you
1: first
0: can,
1: action.
0: right. And actually, in order for you to make any sort of, if you want to say, forward progress, you first have to accept and acknowledge that forward progress is possible. If you don't do
1: Of
0: that,
1: course.
0: you won't make any forward progress. You know, you'll never get
1: So
0: where you're
1: it's
0: going
1: like
0: if you don't know you
1: connecting,
0: should leave.
1: yeah, right, man, right. So we have to go back in order to know where we're going, and that's in the Ghanaian tradition, they would call it Sankofa, that symbol of a bird that's flying forward but have the head facing backwards. That also another way of like problematizing time, it's like we're going to the future but constantly in touch with the past. It's
0: I had a conversation not long ago with a percussionist named Bex Birch, who did a lot of study in Ghana, and she talked about how the conversations or concept of time is very different. Yeah, the whole idea, how it's considered, how it's talked about, how it's structured. And I know there's some languages that don't really have a past tense in
1: Because,
0: their
1: yeah,
0: verbal
1: man,
0: structure. Yeah,
1: that's very true, man. Like, and sometimes we don't have like a kind of like, in my language, we don't have a word for in a million years, for instance. So,
0: Really?
1: like it's like there isn't any concept of like a very distant future. You know what I mean? And that tells us a lot about the cosmology that governs that language. I mean, there is a beautiful writing by John Beatty who explores notions of time from a Kenyan perspective. And he t speaks about two concepts. One is Zamani and one is Sasa. And he says with Zamani is the past and the present. Sasa means a very like close future, like very near future. And he says those are the only concepts of time that we have. So essentially it's because these time concepts coexist and we experience we experience them simultaneously, and that's why we don't need a speculative notion of the future, because we're tapping into it. So okay. It's no longer like an abstract thing. It's like, you know, in my language, we say ubiza. So it means the future is something that you call. So it exists for as long as you make a call to it. Like we bring it, we manifest the future. So we design, okay. So we're not worried about it because we call it to existence.
0: Right. So it's not a thing which will happen at which you, and you're just there. It's a thing
1: no,
0: that you are.
1: You participate.
0: You are calling it.
1: It's not a dream. It's not a dream.
0: You're calling it into existence.
1: Right.
0: That's a very interesting a very interesting way of looking at it. I mean, it sort of non-linearizes time. The way your language is structured will greatly impact the way you think about things, because if you don't have certain things in your language, it's hard to think about them.
1: Language is everything. It's a kind of, it exacts a kind of protocol. Like it gives a way, it's an interior. You live inside your language.
0: Right, which must make for an interesting, that's an interesting question. I guess we can talk about sort of on the music side, because your music, obviously the South African aesthetic and the South African framework.
1: Right.
0: And then, of course, jazz is considered certainly an American construct.
1: Right.
0: But of course, has roots in Africa, has roots because of Mother People. And your schooling, I mean, you know, Durban University and Stellenbosch.
1: Right.
0: So I'm assuming that there was sort of the Western European canon of instruction. I assume that was part of that. How does that intermixing of different languages, so to speak, impact or influence where you're going? I mean, I've listened to a lot of your work. I was listening to the solo piano record recently, Reflections.
1: Right.
0: And
1: I
0: found it interesting how you would at some point sound like what I would think of as traditional African-American spirituals, but I could hear the lacing of that South African kind of rhythm, which we come to know from Abdullah Ibrahim and others.
1: Right.
0: And I kind of go, I've often thought that music from South Africa had a very anthematic or like spirituals, like a liturgical music, but you know, a church music.
1: Right.
0: How does that combination? I mean, you have more languages to pull from, which would expand your capabilities of expression.
1: Right. Well, man, it's all in there. You know, it's one of my teachers called it black music, and I think it was accurate. You know, it's like it's this itinerant kind of practice, and this fugitiveness of the sound creates a difficulty with geography and the notions of home. But sounds are much more freer than humans are. So, you know, we've absorbed these sounds. Like you say, I like it when you use the word framework. I would propose a word folkness, you know? So South Africa is a type of folkness to me.
0: Mm-hmm.
1: But I am a human being that is experiencing much more than that. So my sensibility is South African, but I live in a world that is more bigger than South Africa. So, you know, for me, it's all of these things dancing with South African narratives. And that's what makes it different, because it will always be a dance between influence and folkness, you know.
0: Okay.
1: And that's why jazz is able to be anywhere and it produces something new.
0: True.
1: Because jazz is in itself, it is a folk music. It is built from glimpses of memories about folkness and wanting to keep that with us in the moment of catastrophe. So when it encounters any other folk sound, jazz is at its best. You know, it opens up, you know, because its DNA is folkness. It's a folk music. So I think for me, and of course people like Ibrahim contribute towards what we think of it as like a South African jazz canon, which
0: Right.
1: of course has its own histories with the encounters with missionaries, which came
0: Right.
1: with the hymn traditions, and how, for instance, where I was growing up, at some point there was a church that was built and it had this gigantic pipe organ. And there was just no way acoustically you could escape that, whether you're going into church or not. So there was a way in which, like, there was a kind of invasion, a kind of colonizing of tonality. So what happens when you can't really get rid of this sound? You use the same sound as a way of protesting the initial sound. So we created these
0: Okay.
1: sounds that are hymn-like, but they were really oriented towards protesting hymnody. You know, so it's like a, it's a very interesting irony around sound and place and influence and the things that you can't really escape because they surround you. So you take them and use them as part of your toolkit for protest.
0: Correct. Okay.
1: Right.
0: I often think to say to people in the States, certainly in the States, which is certainly my greatest familiarity, is that we
1: Right.
0: live in a cuisine art culture, in the sense that
1: Right.
0: there's a blending, there's a constant blending and restructuring
1: Right.
0: of lots of different things. And
1: Right.
0: you can do that, and that happens all over the world, and it happens
1: Right.
0: probably even more and more now, because the world is,
1: Right.
0: from a communications or engagement perspective, smaller now than it ever has been.
1: Right. Right.
0: It's very easy for us to listen to South African music and South Africans to listen
1: Right.
0: to, and your jazz, you're right,
1: Access. Yeah.
0: it's everywhere. I mean, jazz is everywhere in some form. Also the blues. The blues,
1: The blues is in everything, man.
0: every
1: It's a
0: place, every
1: cry,
0: place.
1: it's a scream, it's, you know, it's there.
0: Every place I've been, they have the blues. It may sound a little different, but at I'm singing, I'm talking about my life, and
1: Right.
0: everybody
1: That's
0: does
1: the
0: that.
1: blues, man. It's DNA, DNA.
0: Everybody does that. I mean,
1: Right,
0: I'm
1: right.
0: often just like that's interesting. I
1: Right.
0: mean, I think your philosophical take on it is a very interesting way of presenting your
1: Right.
0: thought process, your stream of the music, and find it very informative and very
1: Thank you,
0: engaging.
1: man.
0: It's like, whoa,
1: Thank
0: okay.
1: you so much, brother.
0: So now,
1: You know, we just trying to take whatever that still is there from archives that are broken, that have suffered all kinds of violence and memories that are broken. And we're just trying to, whatever that we can still remember, what our elders can remember, what our songs can remember, we're just trying to send that out, you know. And
0: Right.
1: that's what, you know, I'll be doing even in Philly, presenting this new album, The Myth We Choose. It's exactly
0: Yes.
1: about that. These collections of stories, and we're telling these stories to the world, and to essentially develop what I think of as a societal chorus. Like, what does it mean to be in one room and kind of be sharing a moment? So can we think of that as a chorus? And so what does it mean for societies to develop choruses where we can sing together? And what does it mean to sing so well together such that you stop hearing your own voice and hear the collective? And then from there, we start drawing metaphors and implementing those to produce ways that are healthy, that are more kind, that are understanding, that are more democratic. And so the music is doing all of that, man. So it's just like the philosophy or the story part of the text is just so that we create a better place for us to listen to this music. But the music is the philosophy, it is the text, it is everything.
0: Well, we're going
1: Yeah.
0: to be definitely, and the trio, I
1: Right.
0: looked at the photo, you
1: Yeah.
0: like me, some gray hairs.
1: Yeah.
0: Your trio mates look a lot
1: They're
0: younger than
1: young,
0: what I
1: man.
0: thought,
1: Yeah, man.
0: but
1: They They're young, and then they have a good energy, man. So I'm really excited to bring them there. And
0: Okay.
1: yeah, man, I'm really excited to do this.
0: It sounds like it should be a great show. I know that the new record is out,
1: Right,
0: "What If We
1: it
0: Choose."
1: is,
0: And actually, I was looking
1: right.
0: at the previous two on Blue Note.
1: Unomkhubulwane and the
0: Yeah,
1: spirits of Ndu. Yeah.
0: right. And I thought to myself, I thought about that black aesthetic, the three parts, the three components, ritual, and then
1: Right,
0: materials for
1: right,
0: study and whatever. And I thought,
1: right.
0: I wonder if this is their sequencing is related to that. I noticed there's a lot more vocals, I think, on "The Myth We Choose."
1: Hey man, okay, you're onto something there. You're helping me to see something there, man. Let's go.
0: I was wondering if that this was that part of the
1: There's a
0: thinking of
1: connection there.
0: I'm going to
1: There's a
0: pres
1: connection there.
0: I'm going to give you each a view of each one of these components. And then I noticed, I think,
1: Precisely.
0: on something I heard not long ago, a bit more electronics, like
1: Yeah.
0: voice processing, which I thought was very interesting.
1: Yeah, I'll be bringing all of that. So I'm using a vocoder,
0: Okay.
1: and also I'm using a sampler where, I have old recordings of some of my ancestors singing, and so I bring them on the bandstand with me.
0: Oh,
1: And
0: okay.
1: again, that's to further blur this concept of time and the past and the dead. And so, we're thinking about living archives. So all of these are terms, me singing ancient knowledge and text through a vocoder, which is modern technology. Those are all the attempts, man, to collapse these borders of time concepts.
0: Ah, well, this is definitely going to be a very interesting and engaging performance, and we're looking
1: And I
0: forward
1: can't
0: to having
1: wait.
0: you in. We're looking
1: Can't
0: forward
1: wait,
0: to having
1: brother.
0: you. So,
1: Can't wait, man. So the
0: okay,
1: 30th and the 31st. So,
0: 31st, yes,
1: and I ask people to come on both because each concert has a different
0: very different.
1: vibration.
0: That's true.
1: Yeah.
0: That's true.
1: Yeah.
0: That's always one of the things I love most about, well, I guess we'll call it jazz, what was called
1: Right.
0: great black music, is that
1: Right.
0: on any given night, you could see the same, they could play the same tune, and
1: Right.
0: the presentation will be very different based on what's
1: It's
0: happening at that day and that moment, which I think is a
1: sensitive.
0: element. Yeah. It's sensitive to
1: It's
0: condition.
1: time, space sensitive
0: Yeah.
1: music, Yeah.
0: Sensitive to condition. So that's good. Well, super. Well, listen, thank you very much. I will keep
1: Thank
0: in.
1: you, brother.
0: And so we will
1: Big
0: see
1: love to
0: you.
1: you, man, and I'll see you
0: Okay.
1: soon.
0: Yes, the 30th to 31st of July at Solar Myth on South Broad Street. And we'll be seeing Nduduzo Makatini and his trio.
1: Zwelakhe Duma, Bellepierre, and Kabelo Mokatla.
0: Superb. Excellent.
1: Big
0: Excellent.
1: love, brother.
0: All righty.
1: Big
0: Thank
1: love,
0: you, sir.
1: man.
0: Take care.
1: Thank you, brother. Thank you.
0: Bye-bye. I'd like to thank Mr. Macatini for the time spent telling us a little bit about what he's got going on, how he got there, and what's happening with his music. He'll be in town again on the 30th and 31st of July. That's the end of this week at Solar Myth at 8 p.m. Coming up next, it's time for What's Happening.
2: What's happening?
0: All right, all right, all right. Time to tell you a little bit about what's happening in and around the Delaware Valley from WKDU in Philadelphia. Tuesday, July the 28th, the Producers Guild presents percussionist Jovia Armstrong and guitarist Alina Moore Colvin, along with Lamille Mark and Paul Geis. And it'll be happening at the Community Education Center, 3500 Lancaster Avenue, at 7 p.m. July 29th, the Ensemble Arts Jazz Series presents Herbie Hancock at 7:30 p.m. at the Kimmel Center, 300 South Broad Street. Thursday, July the 30th, the Fire Museum presents drummer Leslie Mock along with Kuf Ibi. That'll be happening at the Icebox Project Space at 1400 North American Street in Philadelphia at 8 p.m. Thursday, July the 30th, Zoe Amba will be performing at Silk City's Diner, Bar, and Lounge, 435 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Broad Street. Show times are at 8 p.m. And there'll be an interview with Nduduzo Makatini on Monday night on the Long March at about 10:30 p.m. Thursday, July 30th and Friday, July 31st, the Unscripted Jazz Series presents Gerald Veasley's Leo Birthday Bash at South Jazz Kitchen, 600 North Broad Street. 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Friday, July the 31st, the Steve Weiss Mallet Festival kicks off featuring Warren Wolf, Tony Maselli, Ben Galise, Oliver Maiman, Morgan Wallbridge, along with Neil Podersky, Mike Boone, and Dan Monahan. 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Showtimes at 7:30 p.m. Sunday, August the 2nd, the dinner party featuring Terrace Martin, Robert Glasper, and Kamasi Washington will be performing at the Union Transfer. That starts at 6 p.m., which is a little early. And Union Transfer is at 1024 Spring Garden Street in Philadelphia. Sunday, August the 1st, also is the kickoff day for the Clifford Brown Jazz Festival in Wilmington, Delaware. All the events are taking place at 1000 North Market Street in Wilmington. Sunday, August the 2nd, Jonathan Butler and the Baylor Project Forum. Monday, August the 3rd, Matt Lavon Quintet, Q Factor Quintet, Mike Boone and Friends perform. Tuesday, August the 4th, Just King Johns, Nicholas Payton, Warren Wolf, and the Wolfpack perform. Wednesday, August the 5th, Terry Lynn Carrington and We Insist. Then there's also the sounds of April and Randall. Thursday, August the 6th, Ladisi and then Marcus Miller. Friday, August the 7th, Sheila E. and the E-Train, along with Ben Williams. And Saturday, August the 8th, Witty Brahma and the Hands of Time, R. Carlos Nakaya, Anthony Tidd and Quite Sane, Mohini Day, and Kez the Band. That'll be happening all in Wilmington, Delaware for part of the Clifford Brown Jazz Festival. Wednesday, August the 5th, Jazz Night at the Ukrainian League is hosted by record label Each and Only, featuring the USE Trio, along with Diane Monroe's Two Wings, Two Biscuits. That'll be happening at the Ukrainian League of Philadelphia, 800 North 23rd Street. Showtime is at 7:30 p.m. Wednesday, August the 12th, the Fire Museum presents Ishmael Ali, Will Green, and Lily Finnegan Trio. That'll be happening at the Perch Music and Arts Workshop, 2321 Emerald Street in Philadelphia. Showtime is at 7:30 p.m. Thursday, August the 13th, Gregory Porter will be performing at the Dell Music Center at 2400 Strawberry Mansion Drive at 7 p.m. Friday, August the 14th, the Producers Guild Second Friday Series presents Nazir Ebo and his quartet at the CEC, the Community Education Center, 3500 Lancaster Avenue in Philadelphia. Showtime is at 7 p.m. Saturday, August the 15th, the Fire Museum presents Shruti Sarathi and Sumesh Nirayahan, and that'll be performing South Indian classical music at the Evangelical Lutheran Church of the Atonement, 1542 East Montgomery Avenue in Philadelphia. Starts at 4 p.m. Monday, August the 24th, the Sunset Jazz Series at Wiggins Park in Camden presents Will Calhoun celebrating the 100th anniversary of Miles Davis. That'll be happening at 8 p.m. And the waterfront in Camden, right there on the waterfront, you can see it when you come across the bridge. It's presented by Rutgers University. August 24th and 25th, a special event featuring Esperanza Spalding will be happening at the City Winery, 990 Filbert Street in Philadelphia. 100% of the proceeds go to the Prismid, P-R-I-S-M-I-D Sanctuary, which is a non-profit eco-cultural hub in Portland, Oregon, created by and for Indigenous, Black, and all persons of color, artists, and cultural workers. That's going to be happening where the show is at 7:30 p.m., but there's also a post-show meet-and-greet package you can look into. August the 27th, Airlift will be performing at the Commodore Barry Center at 6815 Emlyn Street in Philadelphia at 7 p.m. Sunday, August the 30th, Harris Nova Workshop presents the all-star jazz metal group Titan to Tycons. That'll be happening at Solar Myth at 8 p.m., 1131 South Broad Street. Monday, August the 31st, the Sunset Jazz Series at Wiggins Park on the Camden City Waterfront presents Miguel Zenon and his quartet at 8 p.m. Monday, August the 31st, Norman David and the 11-tet performs at Plays and Players at 1714 Delancey Place in Philadelphia. Showtimes are 7:15 and 9 p.m. And then, of course, there are the recurring events. Sunday, the improvised music jam session at A Man Full of Trouble Tavern, 127 Spruce Street in Philadelphia from 5 p.m. until 7 p.m. And then there's the Monday night jazz jam session happening at the Black Squirrel Club at 1049 Sarah Street, headlined by bassist Richard Hill, starts at 7:30 p.m. So that's a little bit about what's going on in and around the Delaware Valley. You can go out and get yourself some culture.

Just heard from Julie Deek from her LP Brisk. And Brisk, the title selection, is what we listened to. Prior to that, it was saxophonist Zim Nkangwana from his LP Symphonic Suites. We listened to Ngoma ya Kwantu Resolution. And before that, another Coltrane-inspired saxophone player, Nate Burchell. I knew something new from him live at the Low 4 Studios in Manchester. Kalapurusha Arha Difda on the Ancient Archive of Sound, which is his label. That's brand new from Nate. He's fantastic, out of the UK. 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Remind you to check out Democracy Now! Monday through Friday on WKDU from 8 a.m. to 9 a.m. for an interesting and informative perspective on the news. Coming up, some more music from Dave Harrington, Yaz Ahmed, and Rez Abbasi, but first, a public service announcement. The Mazzoni Center, located at 1348 Bainbridge Street in Center City, Philadelphia, has been serving the LGBTQ community since 1979. Today, the Mazzoni Center offers a full spectrum of care, including primary medical care services, HIV and STI testing, mental health counseling, clinical support to trans and gender nonconforming patients of all ages, and substance abuse treatment services. 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

0: One more from pianist Enduduzo Makatini from the newest LP, the latest one, The Myth We Chose. And that's on Blue Note. It's part of, I guess, a three-record, sort of one could say a set, released over several years. And he spoke about that in the interview. Anyway, Primordial Egg with Ayanda Sikede, Enduduzo Makatini. Prior to that, it was Rez Abbasi from his LP, Sound Remains, Meet the Moment. Yaz Ahmed preceded with A Moment to Be Free, and yet Rez helped to meet that, from her new LP called Shinrin Yoku on Nighttime Stories. And we started that set off with Dave Harrington from the LP Making Colors, Tracker Keeper on AKP Records. You're tuned to WKDU in Philadelphia, 91.7 FM on your radio dial. We're going to let you know about Kirby's Jazz Hour every Wednesday from 5 until 6 p.m. here on WKDU. Check it out.
1: 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This has been a public service announcement from WKDU in Philadelphia.

The violinist Mike Curry and the group Inscribe from the LP ST on Entropy Recordings. We listen to Tinariwen, which if you listen to that, you'll hear the sounds of that desert blues from the Sahel, the group Tinariwen. But prior to that, it was Miles Okazaki from his new one called Boomtown. We listened to Devil's Tower. Preceding that, something new, a really nice record from a group called Empirical out of the UK. And the LP is called Like Lambs to the Slaughter. We listened to Drogon. And we started that set off with Philadelphia's own Kevin Deal and the Honolulu Percussion Ensemble. From the LP, Jakuta's Dance, we listened to Pope a Dope. And that's on 577 Records. And that's out pretty new, relatively new. You're in tune to WKDU in Philadelphia, 91.7 FM on your radio dial. My name is E. Mitchell Swan. This is The Long March. It's been my pleasure to be with you since 10 p.m. I'll be here for a little while more. Coming up next, music from James Brandon Lewis, the new one of his, a classic from Big Nick Nicholas, Jamal D. Takuma, and also Indira Edwards. Stay tuned.

singer of songs of freedom, touched by your deep devotion, touched by your deep undying love, a sacred trust for you and us, Paul Robeson. Humiliation, black dignity, persecution, black dignity, womb to the tomb, black dignity, Paul Robeson.

a young multi-instrumentalist strings player from out of Detroit, whom I think you'll be hearing many more things from, Indira Edwards and her group Iron Joy, from an LP called Roommate Music, kind of brand new, released on her own Recognizance. Cello and organ is what we listened to. Prior to that, it was Philadelphia's own Jamaluddin Takuma. Here's a dedication to Paul Robeson, a Renaissance man, from the LP Renaissance Man on Gramavision. And we, introduced that idea with Big Nick Nicholas prior to that. His LP, Paul Robeson, Renaissance Man from Bigger Than Ever. Saxophonist Big Nick Nicholas. And we started that off with James Brandon Lewis from his new one, Omni. We heard Testify, and of course, Paul Robeson certainly testified in a many, many strong ways, and also in the House Un-American Activities Committee. You're in tune to WKDU in Philadelphia, 91.7 FM on your radio dial. My name is E. Mitchell Swan. Coming up, we've got some music from Herbie Hancock, who will be in town on the 29th. This is from when D.C., Ostinato Suite

Did you know that WKDU is over 50 years old? While being middle-aged has some amazing benefits, it also means that we have had to make some major changes to make sure that we stay healthy as a radio station. And if you're one of our listeners over that age, you should too. The American Cancer Society has now lowered the age to 45 for your first colonoscopy screening. Colorectal cancer is the third leading cause of cancer-related death in the U.S., and while it may seem scary to get one, ignorance is not bliss. Your procedure is covered by insurance, and you get a really great sleep, and you wake up knowing more about your health. If you have been putting it off, now is the time to buddy up with a friend so both of you can support each other during the prep and the drive home. Don't delay. 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

0: Closing out the night with SML from their latest release called Spontaneous Music Live, and this is a composition called Roundabouts. Before that, and before the public service announcement, we heard a classic from Herbie Hancock, Chameleon, from the LP Headhunters, the iconic recording Headhunters, that in light of Herbie Hancock performing in Philadelphia on the 29th this week at the Kimmel Center. So you check that out. Prior to that, it was something from the classic LP M1DG of Herbie Hancock's. We heard Ostinato. My name is E. Mitchell Swan. It's been the long march. It's been my long march this evening. My pleasure to be with you. I'm getting ready to march on out of here, march home and get some sleep. Hopefully you will stay in tune to WKDU and check out the Black Experience in Music on Sundays from midnight until 6 p.m. for great black music ancient to the future. Keep your head about you. Keep your wits about you. Pay attention to what's going on, because there's a lot out there happening and people are trying to deceive and misdirect you at every possible instant. Don't let them catch you napping. Keep thinking critically. All right. Have yourselves a wonderful week and good night.
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WKDU, Kadoo, WKDU, Philadelphia, Pennsylvania. 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

未来。

0: Sarah Watkins is 81 years old. 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
1: They didn't send us a letter. They didn't send us, like, a polite request. They sent us a subpoena demanding our internal communications, our financial records, and a lot more, which is just wild.
0: Congress subpoenas the nonprofit newsroom Breakthrough News. The Department of Justice investigates Code Pink, among other groups. We'll speak with Code Pink's Medea Benjamin and BTN host Rania Khalik. Then, at the request of Secretary of State Marco Rubio, ICE deports Colombian activist Beto Corral. The reason? His criticisms of the far-right Trump-endorsed Colombian president-elect.
2: There is no rule in international law that prohibits an asylum seeker from expressing opinions or speaking about the politics of their country. That prohibition simply does not exist.
0: Beto Corral will join us from Bogota. And finally, to Berlin, where a man drove a van into a pride celebration over the weekend, killing one person and injuring 29. We'll speak with Berlin's queer commissioner, Alfonso Pontesano. All that and more coming up. Welcome to Democracy Now!, democracynow.org, The War and Peace Report. I'm Amy Goodman. France and Spain are bracing for another heat wave as thousands of firefighters and troops continue to battle unprecedented fires that have forced over 360,000 people to evacuate their homes. In a town in eastern Spain, residents describe devastating scenes from this weekend.
3: It was like in the movies where hell cracked the ground open and you see the red hell. That's how it was here. On Saturday night, this hill was horrific. In this area with houses, there were flames 15 to 20 meters tall. It was an atrocity. I can't describe the helplessness that a person feels to see their home, their neighbor's homes, their town, their neighborhood burning.
0: Spanish Prime Minister Pedro Sanchez linked the fires to the escalating climate emergency.
2: What we are living is not a succession of isolated events. As has been said before, it is the most painful expression of a climate emergency that is making sixth-generation wildfires more voracious, heat waves more frequent, and as a result, our territory more vulnerable. This is no longer an exception. It is the new reality. Summers are becoming increasingly difficult, destructive, and therefore deadly.
0: Here in the United States, major fires in Oregon have burned more than 1 million acres of land and forced the closure of Interstate 84 for some 70 miles. According to the Oregon Department of Forestry, there are dozens of active large fires burning across the state. Meanwhile, in Minnesota, fires have burned about 68,000 acres in Superior National Forest and nearby areas. The Washington Post reports the Biden administration had approved $10 million to thin out Superior National Forest to help prevent fires. But last year, the Trump administration's DOGE program paused or canceled nearly all the Forest Service's grant projects and funds. A former U.S. Forest Service district ranger said, quote, "Had that work been implemented, it would have been effective in stopping or slowing down these fires." President Trump is hosting Israeli Prime Minister Benjamin Netanyahu at the White House today for the first time since the U.S. and Israel launched their war against Iran 5 months ago. The meeting comes as Trump weighs his next steps in Iran. On Friday, Trump paused strikes after 2 weeks of attacks. On Monday, he told Axios, quote, "We are in very deep talks with Iran. If they don't work out, we'll go back to very strong military action," he said. In June, Trump and Netanyahu reportedly had a tense phone call, with Trump repeatedly calling the Israeli prime minister, quote, "effing crazy." Netanyahu will also attend today's funeral for Republican Senator Lindsey Graham, who died on July 11th. Over the weekend, The Wall Street Journal published an excerpt from an unreleased documentary showing Senator Graham cheering on the U.S. strikes on Iran.
4: What we've done here.
5: I know.
4: I almost cried.
5: Yeah.
4: I mean, like, how long have we been pushing this?
5: Well, I mean, you've been pushing this for years, right?
4: Right. It's here. I talked to Trump this morning.
5: It's literally.
4: Oh, he's jacked. Yeah. It's the best thing I've ever done. He loves blowing stuff up. So, you know, there are a lot of people inside didn't want to do it. So I've had my challenges.
0: Ukrainian President Volodymyr Zelensky will also meet with President Trump and then attend Graham's funeral. Zelensky's visit comes days after a Russian ballistic missile struck a large military technology and drone exhibition near Kyiv that had been organized to show off Ukraine's drone technology. The attack killed at least 10 people and injured close to 100. Meanwhile, Ukraine has attacked a major Russian fuel storage depot located more than 800 miles from the Ukrainian border. The Ugandan government has started distributing emergency food relief after 19 people reportedly died in the east of the country due to prolonged drought. The Famine Early Warning Systems Network, a global mapping network on food security, reported conditions of drought in the Karamoja region of Uganda. Crops have failed due to inadequate rain, leaving 1.5 million people in the area to face food shortages and malnutrition. This comes as the World Food Program has been forced to drastically scale back aid to Uganda after significant funding cuts, most recently from USAID. The Trump administration filed an emergency application to the Supreme Court to allow an executive order that would restrict voting by mail. This comes after a federal appeals court blocked key parts of the executive order over the weekend. The Supreme Court has until August 3rd to respond. Under Trump's executive order, the Department of Homeland Security would create state-by-state lists of eligible voters who are citizens. The U.S. Postal Service would then use the list provided by states to assess if voters should be allowed to vote by mail. In Michigan, Democratic Senate candidates Dr. Abdul El-Sayed and Congressmember Haley Stevens sparred on Monday in the final debate before next Tuesday's primary. It's one of the most closely watched Senate races in the country. The debate moderator, Roop Raj, questioned Stevens about receiving funding from AIPAC, the American-Israel Public Affairs Committee.
6: Congresswoman, specifically about AIPAC money, more than $46 million has been spent on AIPAC spending to back your campaign. A lot of people wonder if that is something where they're, you know, you're going to do their bidding when you, should you win this seat. Is that something people should be concerned about? And if not, why not?
7: Absolutely not, Roop. Look, I have been very clear, consistent, and transparent, and I have continued to be. I want to see long-term peace. I want to see a two-state solution. I am deeply proud to represent one of the largest Jewish populations in a congressional district in the country.
0: During the debate, Dr. El-Sayed repeatedly criticized Congressmember Stevens for taking AIPAC money.
6: So I just want to say the difference between us is $46 million of AIPAC spending. They've set a record in this race to help elect my opponent because they know that she'll be a reliable vote, just like she took last week to send your tax dollars to a foreign government that is aiding, arming, and abetting the very people who want to foreclose on the possibility of Palestinian self-determination.
0: ICE is reportedly stepping up plans to arrest and deport Haitian migrants as hundreds of thousands of Haitians are set to lose their status under TPS, the Temporary Protected Status Program. The Supreme Court last month sided with the Trump administration to end TPS for Haitians and Syrians. According to an internal government document, the plans to round up and deport Haitian immigrants could start this week. Gerline Joseph, executive director of the Haitian Bridge Alliance, said, quote, "Once again, our community members find themselves in a state of extreme trauma, fear, and terror. One of them told me it feels like a tsunami or an earthquake with nonstop aftershock, she said. The Trump administration's issued new regulations that could result in hundreds of thousands of asylum seekers being sent directly to deportation proceedings instead of giving them a chance to be interviewed first by an asylum officer. The rule could impact 440,000 cases. Doris Meisner, the director of the U.S. Immigration Policy Program at the Migration Policy Institute, said, quote, "The ultimate impact of making this change certainly seems to be to try to deny as many cases as possible without regard to the fairness of the determination," unquote. This comes as the Trump administration has fired more than 100 immigration judges and replace them with military lawyers and former prosecutors for the Department of Homeland Security. The Justice Department dropped its case against SEIU union leader David Huerta. Last year, he was charged with obstructing an officer after being arrested while protesting ICE raids in Los Angeles. Video from the event showed a masked officer shoving Huerta to the ground during the demonstration. In a statement, Huerta said the Trump DOJ, quote, "is finally admitting what we knew from day one and what was obvious to anyone who saw the videos. The charge against me was baseless, meant to intimidate anyone who dares to speak out, organize, or demand justice," Union President Huerta said. In Brazil, the eldest son of jailed former President Jair Bolsonaro has formally launched a campaign to challenge President Luiz Inácio Lula da Silva in Brazil's next election. Flavio Bolsonaro is a right-wing senator who's already received the backing of Argentine President Javier Milei and Israeli Prime Minister Benjamin Netanyahu. Jair Bolsonaro is serving a 27-year prison sentence for leading a coup attempt against his 2022 election defeat to Lula. In other news from Latin America, former Honduran President Juan Orlando Hernandez has returned to Honduras 8 months after receiving a pardon from President Trump. In 2024, Hernandez was sentenced to a 45-year prison term in the United States for taking part in what prosecutors described as, quote, "one of the largest and most violent drug trafficking conspiracies in the world," unquote. Hernandez still faces corruption charges in Honduras, but an arrest warrant against him was recently canceled. His brother, Tony Hernandez, remains in prison in the United States. The Washington Post is reporting the Trump administration's campaign of blowing up boats in the Caribbean and Pacific has not reduced the amount of cocaine entering the United States. A previously unreported assessment by the Drug Enforcement Administration concludes the attacks have failed to affect the supply or price of cocaine in the United States. The U.S. boat strikes have killed at least 221 people since September. No evidence has been made public linking the boats to drug traffickers. Last week, Democratic Congressmember Chuy Garcia called for an independent investigation into the strikes, as well as the recent murder of the Ecuadorian prosecutor Alexandra Bravo, who was fatally shot along with her sister by a hitman on a motorcycle last month in the city of Manta. DropSite News reports that at the time of her killing, she was investigating U.S. strikes on three Ecuadorian boats in which 36 passengers survived. Bravo was investigating claims by the survivors that they'd been abducted, then tortured by American gunmen in U.S. military uniforms aboard a U.S.-flagged patrol ship. In Chile, police say they've captured a man sentenced back in 2023 for the kidnapping and murder of folk singer and activist Victor Jara under the dictatorship of Augusto Pinochet. Nelson Haas was one of a group of military officers who was charged with Jara's murder. He fled from authorities after his sentence was announced and was captured over the weekend. Jara was a pacifist who supported the socialist President Salvador Allende and was tortured and shot 44 times 5 days after the coup brought Pinochet to power in 1973. Salvador Allende died in the palace on September 11, 1973. To see more of our coverage about Victor Jara, go to democracynow.org. Kentucky's Republican Senator Mitch McConnell's office released a new photo of him since he first entered the hospital last month after a fall at his home. McConnell has missed 38 roll call votes in the Senate and has not done any media interviews since he was hospitalized. New York Democratic Congressmember Alexandria Ocasio-Cortez called on Senator McConnell to speak to the public or resign.
8: He can't give us an update. He should resign. Absolutely.
9: In addition to the one that he already did, the one he sent out about a week and a half ago.
8: I think it's been very clear to people across Kentucky that his update was not sufficient.
0: And a powerful 6.8 magnitude earthquake has hit southwest Japan, damaging buildings and highways. Many people are reportedly trapped inside a shopping center in the town of Kashima. And those are some of the headlines. This is Democracy Now!, democracynow.org, The War and Peace Report. I'm Amy Goodman. As the Trump administration threatens to intensify its global campaign to crush radical left terrorism, quote unquote, we look at a new 100-page report issued by the State Department last week accusing the Cuban government of waging a sustained campaign of subversion against the United States, unquote. The report claims Cuba's backed a number of groups in the United States, including the National Lawyers Guild, Code Pink, Pastors for Peace, and the National Network on Cuba. In March, Code Pink and other organizations led a land, sea, and air humanitarian solidarity mission to Cuba called the Nuestra America Convoy, Our America Convoy. Afterwards, the Treasury Department launched an investigation into Code Pink. Meanwhile, the Republican-led House Ways and Means Committee subpoenaed three left-leaning nonprofit organizations, including Breakthrough News, demanding the independent online news outlet hand over internal communications and financial records. The subpoena also targeted the New York-based political education group People's Forum and Tricontinental Institute for Social Research. Breakthrough News says it's being targeted over its coverage of U.S. mass deportations, ICE abuses, Cuba, Palestine solidarity, and U.S. foreign policy. Breakthrough News has launched a fundraiser to pay for legal expenses. In a statement, the outlet said, quote, "For years, Republican lawmakers have painted a target on our backs, falsely claiming our political views and reporting are part of some foreign plot," unquote. For more, we're joined by two guests. In Washington, D.C., Medea Benjamin is co-founder of Code Pink. She returned to Cuba in April and is the author of several books on Cuba, including No Free Lunch, Food and Revolution in Cuba Today. And in Beirut, Lebanon, we're joined by Rania Khalek, journalist at Breakthrough News, where she hosts programs Dispatches and BT Live. Her recent Substack post is headlined, "Congress Just Subpoenaed Our Newsroom for Doing Journalism." Medea Benjamin, let's begin with you. You read the entire State Department report on Cuba. If you can start off by laying out what's in it, but also begin for context for a global audience by talking about the congressional hearings that Code Pink has interrupted, the anti-war group, to get a sense of the politics of Code Pink and why it might be targeted.
10: Well, just in this last month, we've had an opportunity to speak out at some of the very important congressional hearings when Secretary of War Pete Hegseth was making his case for the U.S. to pay billions of dollars for this unprovoked, reckless war in Iran. Marco Rubio, when he talked about the State Department's policies that have wreaked such havoc around the world, and forget that he's supposed to be a diplomat. One of the recent ones was Mike Walsh, the U.S. representative to the United Nations, who declared at the United Nations that there was no U.S. blockade on Cuba, and was there telling the members of Congress how well the U.S. war in Iran was going. So these are some of the recent hearings. And yes, it gives a sense of our politics, which is we're a peace organization. We don't want to see the U.S. waging war around the world. We don't want to see the U.S. supporting Israel. We want to live in cooperation. We want our diplomats to be diplomats.
0: So talk about the report and also what has happened to Code Pink. Has Code Pink been subpoenaed? Have you personally been subpoenaed?
10: I personally have not. Code Pink is being investigated by the Treasury Department as a result of this March trip that you mentioned, the Nuestra America convoy, where we took humanitarian aid for the children's hospitals to try to help Cuba with the rising infant mortality rates as a result of this brutal blockade. And they are asking us for all kinds of ridiculous information about everything we brought to Cuba, who we gave it to, the receipts. And this is, of course, in the context of the attacks on U.S. organizations and the U.S. State Department report that you mentioned, Amy, that is just an incredible piece of garbage, 100 pages, trying to link U.S. movements, whether in the 60s and 70s or today, movements for Black Lives Matter, against ICE, the movements in student universities, linking all of these to Cuba, connecting it to Cuba, the connections to Russia, to China, to Iran, to paint this picture of a tiny island nation that is trying to overthrow the United States. In fact, it says it wants to conquer the U.S. It wants to erase the U.S. from the earth. Absolutely absurd. And of course, every accusation is a confession, because it's the United States that has tried to overthrow the Cuban government from 1960, as we saw in the 1960 memo that says U.S. should use hunger and desperation to overthrow the Cuban government. It accuses Cuba of trying to interfere all over Latin America, when this has been the modus operandi of the United States, to try to shape Latin America in its own interests. And it talks about Cuban interference in U.S. internal affairs. We say, let's look at Israel, that has had more of an impact on U.S. policy than Cuba could ever dream of.
0: And if you can talk about the condition of Cuba today, I mean, is Marco Rubio, who himself is Cuban-American, talks about, as you said, Cuba trying to overthrow the United States. I think the United States, the Trump administration, has been very clear about trying to overthrow Cuba. Right now, blackout after blackout, its economy asunder, the sanctions against Cuba strangling it. If you can talk about the conditions on the ground for this report to be coming out now.
10: It is just criminal what the United States is doing to Cuba. It's had these sanctions for a long time, but they have increased to a new degree that we have never seen before, with an oil blockade that since January, President Trump said not a drop of oil will get into Cuba. There was one Russian tanker, and that's it. Imagine a country that is trying to survive without oil. It means there's not electricity. It means that the roads are empty because there's no public transportation. It means that people's food rots in the refrigerator. And it also means that more babies are dying in the hospitals. More women are giving birth to low-weight babies. It means that people don't have access to cancer medicines and other medicines they need. This is the most cruel policy. And let's remember that Cuba at one time was a country that did manage to have infant mortality rates and life expectancy that rivaled the United States, and also a country that spread its message of trying to save lives all around the world with these medical missions that have saved millions of lives in some of the poorest countries in the world, that have organized and built hospitals around the world, that have trained medical doctors. In fact, in the midst of this crisis, they just graduated 1,600 doctors from 71 countries, including Palestine, in Cuba. So the fact that Cuba hasn't been able to survive is quite remarkable, but the situation is catastrophic.
0: Earlier this month, the State Department hosted an international summit where White House advisor Stephen Miller described the left as enemies of civilization. This is part of Stephen Miller's speech.
11: Here in the United States, we have taken the necessary and essential action of formally recognizing left-wing violence as a form of political terrorism that is a direct threat to our national security and the survival of our Republican form of government. President Trump issued a directive. In our parlance, it's called a National Security Presidential Memorandum, or NSPM, NSPM 7 to be exact, that directs, for the first time in American history, all of our law enforcement and intelligence agencies to work together to disrupt, identify, defund, debank,

0: encourage people to go to the Code Pink website. There is a note now that you can sign to send a message to Marco Rubio about what do you think of his garbage Cuba report and attacks on U.S. groups. We can't be intimidated. This is really a moment in history that is so dangerous for us in the United States and for the world. Let's come together and fight harder.
1: So last week, the Republican-led House Ways and Means Committee subpoenaed three left-leaning nonprofit organizations, including Breakthrough News, demanding the independent online news outlet hand over internal communications. We're joined now by Rania Khalik, a Beirut-based journalist at Breakthrough News, where she hosts programs Dispatches and BT Live. Your Substack post is headlined, Congress Just Subpoenaed Our Newsroom for Doing Journalism. And this came out soon after that speech of Stephen Miller and their so-called terrorism summit. If you can respond about what's happening to Breakthrough News and how you're responding to your to the subpoena.
2: Yeah, thanks so much, Amy. And you're absolutely right. I mean, this subpoena came on the heels of that anti-communist summit where Stephen Miller spoke from that clip you just showed. And on the heels of that Cuba report that basically identified opposition to the blockade in Cuba, as well as all kinds of other criticisms of U.S. foreign policy as being part of some foreign plot. And this subpoena we received is part of a longstanding attack against us. We've been under attack from Trump's right-wing allies in Congress for years now. However, we started receiving letters from the Ways and Means Committee earlier this year, basically pointing to our viewpoints as a problem and justification for why they wanted us to turn over First Amendment protected materials. In fact, in these letters they've been sending us, they specifically mention our coverage of Israel's genocide in Gaza and of the ICE kidnappings and killings across the country that have sparked massive uprisings. And they also accuse us of anti-American rhetoric, which is just, you know, summoning the ghosts of the House Un-American Activities Committee during the McCarthyism era. So this is a flagrant attack on our First Amendment rights as an independent media outlet. And everybody should be alarmed. Everybody who cares about a free press and cares about free speech should be alarmed about an attack like this. I mean, the Ways and Means Committee is tax policy, and they're coming after a tiny nonprofit. If they really wanted to review tax policy, they could go after the massive nonprofits across the country. And they're explicitly saying it's because of our viewpoints.
1: So you mentioned Joe McCarthy, and especially for the youngest generation who's listening right now, they might not know who you're talking about. I want to turn to Senator Joe McCarthy, speaking in 1952 during the Red Scare.
3: One communist in the faculty of one university is one communist too many. Even if there are only one communist in the State Department, there could still be one communist too many.
1: So that was Wisconsin Senator Joe McCarthy. If you, Rania, can talk about how this is affecting Breakthrough News, having to deal with news and U.S. foreign policy, of course, around the world, and at the same time, how you answer this subpoena.
2: Well, we have legal counsel. Our lawyers have been responding to the letters, and they are aggressively challenging these violations of our constitutional rights. And under no circumstances will Breakthrough News be compromising or surrendering our First Amendment rights or the freedom of the press. So we will absolutely be fighting this through our lawyers. As for the McCarthyism here, you know, Amy, I think it's interesting because there's an important lesson I think we should take from the McCarthyist era, and that is, you know, during that time, they got the public on board. That's the reason it worked. It wasn't the committees. It was because they got the public on board. What's interesting about what's happening right now is they're attempting to criminalize dissent and an independent press because they're losing the argument. You know, we at Breakthrough News, our viewpoints are not fringe, right? It's opposition to the genocide in Gaza. It's, you know, desiring, you know, free health care across the U.S. It's opposition to these ICE kidnappings and killings. These are actually in keeping with the majority of Americans across the country. And so this administration is deeply unpopular. Its agenda is unpopular. Meanwhile, we see progressive politics are ascendant. Socialist candidates are winning primaries. The movement, you know, against the genocide in Gaza is growing. So this

0: and plot smear is all they have left because they can't win on their merits. And that's what people need to understand this as. So we at Breakthrough News, we're going to continue to do our reporting. People can go to our website, breakthroughnews.org, sign the petition to drop this this attack on the First Amendment. And if you can, donate to our legal expenses, because at the end of the day, we're a tiny outlet. We have a microscopic budget compared to the, you know, massive corporate media outlets that run the airwaves. Every dollar that we spend on, you know, these legal fees is a dollar we can't spend on reporting. And I think they're just trying to drain us of our resources to silence us, but we're not going to be silenced.
1: It's very interesting. We're speaking now in the wake of the Department of Justice dropping the subpoenas against the New York Times, their reporters and one of the reporters' mother, their spouses, as their lawyers took on the Department of Justice. And finally, as we talk about McCarthy, let's not forget that Joseph McCarthy hired Roy Cohen as chief counsel for HUAC, the House Un-American Activities Committee, the Senate Permanent Subcommittee on Investigations, in January of 1953. And President Trump learned at the knee of Roy Cohen in New York. Your final comments, Rania Khalik.
0: Well, you know, I just want to say these allegations of, you know, being influenced by foreign governments or a foreign plot. You know, Amy, I'm an agent of reality and an agent of the truth because I'm a journalist. I'm not an agent of some foreign power. And I'm speaking to you from Beirut, Lebanon, where I watch my U.S. tax dollars fund the Israeli bombs that get dropped on my family. That's what moves me to do the kind of journalism that I'm doing. That's what moves me to oppose the genocide in Gaza and oppose the blockade on Cuba. Again, in keeping with the majority of American sentiment. So I'm going to keep doing the journalism that I'm doing. Breakthrough News is going to keep reporting. And we all have to unite and push back, because this isn't just about Breakthrough News. It's about an independent press. It's about free speech. It's about the First Amendment. It starts with Breakthrough News, but if we let them win, next they come after Democracy Now! And only gets bigger from there.
1: Medea Benjamin and Rania Khalik, I want to thank you both. Rania Khalik is the journalist at Breakthrough News based in Beirut, Lebanon, and Medea Benjamin, co-founder of Code Pink, joining us from Washington, D.C. Coming up, at the request of Secretary of State Marco Rubio, ICE deported a Colombian activist. The reason? His criticisms of the far-right Trump-endorsed Colombian president-elect. We'll go to Bogota. Stay with us.

0: If I was president, by Las Cafeteras in our Democracy Now! Studios. This is Democracy Now!, democracynow.org, the War and Peace Report. I'm Amy Goodman. As we talk about a case that is quite remarkable, we're joined right now in Bogota, Colombia, by Beto Corral. He was living in Phoenix, Arizona, when federal immigration agents arrested him at his home in June after he filed criminal charges against the Colombian, now far-right president-elect, Abelardo de la Espriella. In a memo obtained by the New York Times back in June, U.S. Secretary of State Marco Rubio wrote, quote, "Allow Corral Garrido to remain in the United States undermines U.S. foreign policy interests in Colombia's democratic processes and signals that foreign nationals may use U.S. platforms to conduct politically motivated disinformation campaigns and litigation targeting foreign democratic actors without consequence," unquote. Beto Corral is a supporter of the current Colombian president, Gustavo Petro. In his memo, U.S. Secretary of State Marco Rubio claimed, quote, "Corral Garrido has used his presence in the United States to conduct political activity in support of the Petro government," unquote, and accused Corral of attacking de la Espriella and undermining Colombia's democratic process. Since Trump's return to office, Rubio has used his powers as Secretary of State to target individual immigrants for prosecution and deportation, including student protesters such as the Palestinian advocate Mahmoud Khalil. But according to the New York Times, this memo appeared to be the first to recommend the deportation of an activist in relation to a presidential election in a foreign country, in this case, Colombia. Beto Corral reportedly arrived in the U.S. in 2015 on a tourist visa and had a pending asylum application. He was deported to Colombia on July 16th after about a month in ICE custody. We go now to Bogota, Colombia, to speak with Beto Corral himself. We're also joined in Boston by his attorney, Elizabeth Shaw, who is a partner at Humanitas Legal Group. Beto, let's begin with you. Can you talk about the day of your arrest and what happened to you in ICE detention?
1: Hi, good morning. Thank you for joining me. I was detained on June 16th by no ICE agents. HSE agents while detained me. I was grocery shopping with my son, and when I arrived home, they raised their weapons. But as soon as they saw that I was with my young son and my dog, they lowered them, the guns. They then allowed me to go into the apartment to put away the groceries, leave my son and my dog there because, you know, the weather in Phoenix in June. And I tried to call my son's mother, so she called me, pick him up, my son and my dog. They never presented me with a warrant or any other legal document. They simply handcuffed me once I got into the vehicle, put me in the shackles. What was most surprised was that after we started driving, one of the HSEC agents asked me, what you did it. And I'm very surprised because that guys detained me and they don't have reason, don't know the reason. It's very, I am very surprised. And Beto, this situation is very hilarious.
0: I want to explain to our viewers and listeners around the world, when you say HSI agents, that's Homeland Security Investigations. So they take you and you end up in ICE detention, which jail, for a month. And explain what happened to you there.
1: Yes. After that, I was taken to detention facility in Florence, in Arizona, where I was beaten and within, sorry, the days, the ICE agents in Florence don't give me water, don't give me a food. They struck me my legs and put me the shackles on my hands and my feet and my hips. I was held there for about 4 hours. Then around 3 p.m., they kick my legs and show me out to the detention facility, put me into a van and drove me through northern Arizona, crossing the border into New Mexico. However, when then headed south, which seemed very strange, looking out the window, I noticed that we were approximate to El Paso, maybe 10 p.m. Soon after, I realized we were arriving at the detention facility in El Paso. In El Paso, I was don't give you any food or water. I remained there for day, 1 day and a half. After that, I was transported by plane to Omaha, Nebraska, then to Minneapolis, then to Alexandria, Louisiana. From there, I was taken by bus to Mississippi. And after 5 days in Mississippi, I was transferred to Jena in Louisiana. Throughout this entire time, I was always kept in solitary confinement. During the transfer, I was never given any food. Only after we arrived to each detention facility, I was not given water either. And the treatment I received was inhuman, and I was always singled out and the 101st.
0: I want to bring your lawyer into this conversation, Elizabeth Shaw, one of the lawyers representing our guest from Colombia because he was deported there, Franklin Humberto Corral Garrido, better known as Beto Corral. Elizabeth Shaw, explain exactly, after being here for over a decade, why Beto was picked up and the clarity of this memo that the New York Times got a hold of, written by Marco Rubio, the Secretary of State, specifically talking about his support for candidates in his own country of Colombia.
2: Right. I think we only really need to look at the timeline of events that took place here. The weekend before Beto was arrested in Arizona, he was actually in Miami, Florida, with other Colombian expats, and they were demonstrating and speaking out about their political opinion in regards to the upcoming election that was happening the following weekend. And when he arrived back home, there was the memo issued by Marco Rubio that morning, and by that afternoon, he was detained by HSI agents. And on the same day, the incoming president, De La Esparria, had made tweets that honestly looked like they did allude to Beto's arrest. And so it's very clear that he was exercising his First Amendment speech in Miami, returned home, and then was arrested for that speech.
0: This is a part of a clip you posted on Instagram outside a luxury apartment building in Miami, Bristol Tower, where far-right Colombian president-elect Abelardo de la Esparria at one point owned property. He's a lawyer and a businessman who's faced scrutiny over the source of his fortune and his alleged links to Colombian clients, including Alex Saab, an ultra-wealthy fixer for former Venezuelan President Nicolas Maduro, who's currently in federal custody in a Brooklyn jail awaiting trial. Let's go to that clip of Beto Corral.
3: Este apartamento fue adquirido con plata.
4: This apartment was purchased with money belonging to Venezuela's poor, which is why I'm here in Miami, a city teeming with such stories, fortunes, luxury apartments, and properties acquired by individuals directly or indirectly linked to the Venezuelan regime. And yet, from here, they spend their time criticizing.
0: So, clearly, Corral is speaking as an activist. If you can, Elizabeth Shaw, respond to Marco Rubio saying, quote, Corral Garrido has used his presence in the United States to conduct political activity in support of the Petro government, democratically elected president in Colombia.
2: What he is condemning is everyone's right here in the United States to have and hold their own political opinion. And the problem that Marco Rubio and the Trump administration has is that that stated opinion, which is widely followed on Beto's various accounts across social media, is that that is against what they are in support of.
0: And so where does his case stand now? Already deported to Colombia.
2: And I would like to clarify that point. Beto was not deported. His legal team had negotiated a deal for him to accept voluntary departure, meaning that he is not deported from the United States. He left on his own accord and without expense to the United States government. And so at this point, he has withdrawn his asylum application in accordance with the grant of voluntary departure, and is now in Colombia making his plans for his next steps for safety.
0: And if you can tell us, Beto, as we wrap up now, what are you afraid of at this point as the Trump-backed president-elect is about to become president in the next weeks of Colombia?
1: Yes, I have fear for my family. My family is the most important to me. Do you hear my lawyer? The reasons why I was detained already know everyone. The memorandum issued by Marco Rubio contains defamatory, ridiculous, and non-essential allegation. It reflects a cynical form of fascism. They are essentially saying that I was detained simple because I express a different opinion. I was also targeted because I supported a different candidate than the one vacated by the United States government. I repeat, it's unavailable. I never spoke about United States. If you ask me when the election in the United States are held, I honestly would, I don't know, because it's not something that concerns me. It's not my business. I can vote in United States. So I don't believe it's my place to express opinions about your country. It's what it is. I only speak about politics of my country of origin. There is not international law that requires an asylum applicant to remain silent about the political affairs of their own country. On the contrary, the United States Supreme Court has held that all people living in the United States are protected by the First Amendment.
0: We're going to have to leave it there, but I thank you so much for being with us. We'll continue to follow your case. Beto Corral is a Colombian activist, political analyst, digital content creator, back in Colombia after being arrested and detained by ICE. And Elizabeth Shaw, an attorney with Humanitas Legal Group, speaking to us from Boston. Next up, we go to Berlin, Germany, where a man drove a van into a pride celebration, killing one, injuring 29. We'll speak to Berlin's queer commissioner. Stay with us.

0: A New Horizon by Baptiste and Ornella Thierry. This is Democracy Now!, democracynow.org. I'm Mimi Goodman. We end today's show in Germany, where a man drove a minivan into a crowd of people near Berlin's Pride celebration Saturday, killing one, injuring 29. Authorities later shot and killed the man during an operation Sunday. The alleged suspect was identified as Abdul Balut, a 21-year-old German citizen. According to authorities, he tried to join the Islamic State and was released from prison in May, despite being jailed for preparing an attack. This is Berlin's mayor, Kai Wegner.
1: I can only say that Berlin, as a city of freedom and diversity, will continue to stand strong and make its position clear. We will not allow anyone to take away our way of life or the way we live together.
0: On Sunday, thousands of people gathered around Brandenburg Gate in Berlin for a community vigil.
2: We are here today to commemorate the horrific attack and to honor those who were injured. And most importantly, we are, of course, with those who have lost loved ones and who witnessed this horrific act. But we are also with all those who are simply utterly shocked by the news. I'm from the Lambda Youth Network. We carry out youth work across the country, and our funding for next year has just been completely cut. That means we'll have to close our doors at the end of the year.
0: For more, we're joined by Alfonso Pantisano, the queer commissioner of the Berlin state government. Thank you so much for being with us, Alfonso. If you can, first of all, our condolences. Talk about what happened. You were there in the rally outside the Brandenburg Gate, where there were thousands. Talk about what happened Saturday.
3: Well, we had an amazing day, people celebrating on the streets, their diversity, people celebrating their freedom, but also reminding everyone that we are still under attack from so many directions. Politics is changing, so next to the fact that we're celebrating, we were also protesting and demanding to be treated equally. At the evening, almost at the end of the celebrations, after a beautiful concert, suddenly the stage program stopped. And we got evacuated. And then later on, we found out that an attack had taken place. So I remained onto the streets of Berlin until deep into the night to be there and to show support as the queer commissioner of the city. But I could feel already the grief of my community, and the feeling of feeling scared and insecure was all over the air of Berlin.
0: So you are a government official. You had called for proper security at the Pride celebration. Talk about the man who's been identified as Abdul Balut. According to authorities, Balut tried to join the Islamic State, was released from prison in May despite being jailed for preparing an attack, for attempting to prepare an attack. Explain the preparations for this event, and do you feel let down by the government?
3: Well, the police in Berlin is doing, as I always say, an incredible job in trying to secure every big event in this city. The capital of Berlin sees around 9 to 10 demonstrations a day, being the capital of Germany. And especially by safeguarding the queer community, they're trying their very best. But at the end, there is no such thing as a 100% security. I have no idea yet what the investigations will bring to light and how a man could possibly enter the Tiergarten Park late at night with a van. I have no idea how that could happen. So the investigations will have to show it. But as far as I can say, police is really doing everything possible to safeguard every demonstration, and especially those that are affected and are including the LGBTI community in Berlin. Regarding the man, we have heard the news. We all know whatever the news outlets around the world already are talking about, a young man born here in Germany and being radicalized by the IS. And we have to see now what the further investigations bring along.
0: And can you talk about the fears that the far right will use this attack to continue fueling anti-Islam and anti-immigrant rhetoric, while also condemning the violence against the LGBTQ community that you've been doing?
3: Well, it's a little bit like when an animal dies and birds come to rip apart the body and eat it. That's what's happening at the moment. Everyone is now focusing again on the racist and also Islamophobic comments. Yes, we do have a huge problem worldwide with radical Islamistic groups, such as IS and others. We have a huge problem with religions in general who do not accept queer life at all. Some more, some less. But the idea of religions is not to include LGBTI people into their own ideology and beliefs. At the same time, we have to look at how political parties and how governments are now destroying everything that we as a queer community for decades and decades have fought for in order to be treated equally. The far right here in Germany is, of course, waiting for an attack like this one to use it in order to highlight that the foreigners are the problem. But by doing so, they completely forget and avoid to look at how much queerphobia there is in this country in all various levels of structures, in schools, at the workplace, in churches, on the streets, in sports, and in so many other places. Yes, they might not come out onto the streets with a van and kill us in a big, huge group like possibly this attack could have done. And by saying so, I want to express my condolences to the family of the deceased woman, the deceased mother, and all of the injured people. But at the same time, we do have a huge problem of homophobia and queerphobia here in this country, fueled by rhetorics by democratic parties like the CDU and others. And we have to look at it. What does that cause when a chancellor says that, for example, the Berlin Reichstag is not a circus tent when mentioning that he doesn't want to have the rainbow flag flying over his roof during Pride Parade. And many other comments, derogatory comments that the Chancellor himself has made in the past. This fuels the rhetoric, this fuels the hate, this fuels the insecurity within the LGBTI community. And we are under attack. And we have to mention that in order to highlight that people need to stop and think, what the hell are we doing at the moment? In which world are we trying to let children grow who are LGBTI?
0: We're going to have to leave it there. Alfonso Pantisano, Queer Commissioner of Berlin, speaking to us from Germany. That does it for our show. I'm Amy Goodman. Thanks for joining us.

0: You want to take this one, kid?
1: What about you?
0: I gotta stay with little A. You're okay, right?
1: Sure.
0: Go on. Make mama proud.
1: Yeah, Parva, I got a Porsche Brown, Washington plates, 8.
2: Donna, peanut, eunuch.
3: Roger, checking. 23, that Porsche is hot.

0: I please see your license and registration?
1: Sorry, officer, for the speeding violation. I am so used to driving on the autobahn.
2: Er sieht aus wie schon Cassidy aus, isn't it?
1: Ja, das finde ich auch. Yummy, yummy.
3: Do you know why I pulled you over?
1: Because we were driving way too far.

0: So this is a major problem, because I cannot afford another ticket with my Porsche. Is there maybe something I can do for you? Or maybe my wife could do for you to avoid this dilemma?
1: Is there maybe something you would like me to do to you? Or maybe something you would like to do to me?
2: Because you were doing 90 and 65.
1: Perhaps some spanking, cuffing is in order.
2: Could you hold on a minute? Just a minute. I'll be right back.
0: This is no problem. Hmm? And how some fun for those of us.
3: Get back in the car!
4: Ma'am, I hate to disturb you, but you... Would you please put your hands behind your back?
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Keep it locked.

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Well, now my wife died and left me a farm. 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That's why I'm going back to Charlestown. Well, I had me a dog and his name was Blue. 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And I'll bet you $5 he's a

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Well, when old Blue died, he died so hard, he shook the ground in my backyard. So I dug his grave with a silver spade and lowered him down with a golden chain. And every link I did call his name, I called ya.

right, we are lowering this down. Etta Baker, Never Let Your Deal Go Down. Welcome to the Music of Sound here on WKDU Philadelphia 91.7 FM. It is noon on this Tuesday, the 28th. We are here in the studio. Over the weekend, I went to New York for the day and hit up Human Head Records, one of my favorite spots to go to while I'm in that town. And it turns out two of the DJs there have their own radio show, which is funny. It makes sense with the bags they offer you when you buy so many records there. It's called Records Before Rent. You can find it on The Lot Radio. They're very knowledgeable people. Their selection vast, still a lot of reasonable record prices to be found. And today, loosely, the theme is some of the records I grabbed there and then expanding out from there in their genres. We're going to start with some reggae dub up first. This is Delroy Wilson. The song is Going to a Ball here on WKDU.

The Revolutionaries Kunta Kinte version one. That is off a very good compilation. Drum Sound, More Gems from the Channel One Dub Room, 1974 to 1980. Song came out around 1976. You also heard from The Revolutionaries, Girl, A Love for You. Girl, I Love You. That track in particular, I find really awesome. You listen to it enough times, it really gets you super hype. It is a song that is also sampled quite a bit. Prodigy did it for Jericho. Young Lean has it in Afghanistan. And I could have sworn to you there is some, probably a week from now, I will figure out what I thought it was a Dram song. I'm going to figure it out. I might actually figure it out in a little bit if I can remember more of the lyrics, but I know that the bass line is very reminiscent of something else that has come out in the past like 10 years, and I'm gonna put my finger on it. But Kunta Kinte is a great dub. 10 out of 10. Welcome to the Music of Sound. This week we are playing some records that I got over the weekend and spreading out the genre from there. So we started with Delroy Wilson. The record I got was True Believer in Love. Very cute. It was made in Canada, came out in 1979. Song was Going to a Ball. We're going to continue with this theme for a little bit. We're going to get a little bit more Lovers Rock. This is another compilation called Harmony, Melody, and Style. Lovers Rock in the UK, 1975 to 1992. The track is Full Wood, Stop and Think It Over, here on WKDU.

Candy McKenzie, Thinking of You, off of Harmony, Melody, and Style, Lovers Rock in the UK, 1975 to 1992. The track originally came out in 81, and you also heard Full Wood, Stop and Think It Over, from 1979. I finally figured out the song. It is Schoolboy Q, Collard Greens. Very good track, very catchy. Drum beat in there, very dubby. Go check that one out. We are in the midst of WKDU Philadelphia 91.7 FM, the music of sound for this week, Tuesday, July 28th. Just so you know, the weather today is rainy as heck. There are flash flood warnings until tomorrow morning. That started at 8 a.m. today. So lots of rain. You don't need to water your garden today, and don't feel bad if you forgot yesterday. It is going to rain for quite a bit. Sporadic, thunderstorms included. Another note for you all, little PSA. Abortion Liberation Fund of PA, or ALF-PA, protects and expands access to termination services for individuals experiencing poverty in southeastern Pennsylvania through direct service and community organizing. ALF-PA provides emergency financial assistance to those who have made the decision to terminate a pregnancy but are prevented from using their insurance or cannot afford an abortion service. They also organize supporters, clients, and the general public to eradicate all barriers to safe and legal termination services. 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The water's fine. Up next, we shift genres here. This is another record purchased at a wonderful record store in New York called Human Head. It's in Brooklyn. It's really great. Good coffee around there. Very knowledgeable staff with their own show called Records Before Rent, which is on all of their totes. This next one is a record from Henry Fiol. It's called Huega Bilar. It came with an actually typewriter typed promo packet in Spanish. It's from the record label that Henry Fiol ended up making called Corazon. The album artwork is actually incredible. It's very pool hall, poker card, black, red themed. Honestly, the color combination and the paper packet inside was what really caught my eye. And looking up history about him, how he was originally a teacher and was pretty settled into that before he started getting into music, and then had a band with a co-creator. They had their differences. They only had two records. And then this record in particular is from him branching out, doing his own thing. This is from 1986. We're going to play the title track here. And yeah, hope you enjoy.

0: A quien vas a seducir from Nydia Caro, American Puerto Rican actress. That album came out in 1979. You also heard Conjunto Cheney, Que Gana Tengo, Puerto Rican salsa group. That album came out in 1988. We started with Henry Fiol, Juega Villar. That was 1986. His parents, what is it? Oh, I just read it. Italian-American and Cuban. His genre kind of defined as típico. That was from 1986. Again, some records recently purchased. And we kind of jumped a bit there into some disco because we're also kind of going a little backwards in time at the moment. We're going back into the 70s. I am a big fan of P-Funk and funk in general, disco. So we had a lovely time scrolling through some of their selection. They actually had a copy of the Parliament spin-off fake band side project thing called Parlay, Invasion of the Booty Snatchers. The album artwork for this is insane. Check it out. It's very cool. It also mixes in, I think, actual eye cuts. So collage, technically collage work. Very cool. This is going to be Booty Snatchers from that record. And after that, you'll hear some more Fatback, which coincidentally I talked about at the end of last week's show. Just a band. Every record is phenomenal. So I found two more while I was at the store. It was a very good treasure trove of a trip. So yes, let's start Parlay, Booty Snatching.
1: Booty snatching.

All right, that was Parlay Booty Snatchers off Invasion of the Booty Snatchers from 1979. That is the spinoff, not so real, real spinoff P-Funk group that from Parliament. A lot of George Clinton in there. Just a lot of freaky funk stuff. And I am a huge fan. I hope you enjoyed it. A quick note, on our website, wkdu.org, we have a section called Philly Haps, and I need to mention some of it to you. It is a section where we list off local events happening in the city. If you have one, please submit it to our team here. If you go to the website, there is a contact page, and you will be able to submit your events to the correct contact. And then we can list so many more than we're actually, it feels a little light this week, I'm not going to lie. Tonight, Tuesday, Being Dead plays at Philomoka. That starts at 8. Wednesday, Wayne Hancock and Herbie Hancock. Interesting. Wayne Hancock at Nikki Lopez at 7. Herbie Hancock at the Kimmel Center at 8. Thursday, we have World Peace at Nikki Lopez. Fiddlehead is playing the Lithuanian Music Hall. That's at 7. With Self-Defense Family, Elliot Position Unida. We have Sheesh playing at Ortlieb's at 7. Bo Daddy Harris at Kung Fu Necktie. Zo Amba at Silk City. Induduzo Makatini, night one at Solar Myth. That's at 8. And Friday, July 31st, last day of the month, Some Velvet Sidewalk plays Jerry's on Front. Lotion at Cousin Danny's. Wool at Greenhouse. Joe P at Ruba Club and Induduzo Makatini, night two at Solar Myth. Again, check the website wkdu.org. Look for Philly Haps. You will find more info about those shows as needed. All right, let's continue with funk. This is more Fatback. It's from the album Hotbox. It's the title track. More great album artwork. Here you go.

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1: Good evening, ladies and gentlemen. We would like to welcome you to a studio discotheque with the Fatback Band. We want you to sit back and relax your mind while we express the way we feel this evening. 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

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That was Bloodstone, Damn That Rock and Roll, Bo Diddley, Diddley Daddy, off of Natural High from 1972. They started out as a doo-wop group, just so you know. Brotherhood was before that with Funk Footin' off of their self-titled record from 1978. We heard E-Man Groovin' from Jimmy Castor Bunch. Love that song. Fan-frickin-tastic. That was from 1976. We heard two from Fatback, but at very different points in their album history. That band put out 22 records, by the way. You heard Streetwalk off of People Music, which is actually the second album they ever put out. That is from 1973. And we started all of this with Hotbox from 1980. Again, the band is so freaking good. We are in a funk, P-funk, disco section of today, all inspired by some records I got in New York on Friday, which, wow, I haven't done voluntarily New York traffic on a Friday in a very long time, and Holland Tunnel is absolute garbage. That was crazy. You could have hopped out, found a restroom somewhere and hopped back in the car, and you would have made it maybe from right before the block to halfway up the block. It was rough, but I found very worth it. I got some great books, great records. This whole section has been starting off with two Fatback records I got, along with the Parlay record, Invasion of the Booty Snatchers. Incredible stuff. We continue on this fun, funky part of today, the Blackbirds' Supernatural Feeling, off the album Action.

Cameo with Cameosis off album of the same name from 1980. Captain Sky, Bubblegum, I Choose You from the album Concerned Party, number one, also from 1980. Incredible P-Funk record. The costuming for Captain Sky, also 10 out of 10. One of my favorite things about being able to go to the music, the Rock and Roll Hall of Fame Museum in Ohio is the fact that they have such an extensive collection of everyone's performance wear, outfits from every decade, bunch of genres. It is very impressive. And tailors, designers, you really, the small details that these people put onto these pieces of clothing, like any sparkle, pizzazz, the unique shapes from that era, these people were incredible. So really, shout out to anyone who's willing to wear it, can wear it on stage in the heat with the nice thick fabrics, but the people who designed them, shout out. Okay. Carrying on, Barquet's Shut the Funk Up, A Flying High on Your Love is the record that was on from 1977. From the same year, you heard the Blackbirds' Supernatural Feeling from the album Action. That's where we started. We are at 1:37 p.m. today. 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You can see the full summer schedule. This is a Drexel University student org. It runs on the same schedule as Drexel quarters. So we are in the summer quarter. I am on Tuesdays. You can see it organized by genre, color-coded. It's fun. And later today, we have Beeps and Bass, Double Hockey Sticks, Radio Nouveau, Me and the Birds, and Hot Mix. Again, check out the website, see what's there. You can click the link to stream anything you want if you want to carry on listening from car to indoor tasks. All right, we continue with this funk theme for a little bit more. I got to figure out how I want to end it because there actually plenty of other records and genres to go down from this trip. I just really love P-Funk. So we stuck around, kept the energy wonderful, because I'm sure when I get out of this basement and see the sky, it is just flooding rain. So we're staying happy while we can. Up next, this is Clear with Nothing Said.

T-Connection with Funk Connection off their self-titled record from 1978. And you heard Clear with Nothing Said off the album Winners from 1979. I have one song left for you today. Just a few things to mention before that. Fun facts, really. Every 4 years, the International Mathematics Community comes together. I just read about this in the paper this morning. The International Congress of Mathematicians. It's like the Olympics of math. And it is in Philadelphia right now. It was actually mostly over the weekend. Today is the last public day for you to go sit on some talks and check out some different math groups and experiments they have. They give out the international, you know, like the Pulitzer Prize for math is awarded at this. It's the Fields Medal. I know someone who's a huge mathematician and, you know, loves specific types of math. So realizing this and seeing how excited they were, I thought I would mention it to everyone else. It is at the convention center. And again, today is the last public day for us to go in and see, like, what all is involved in the International Congress of Mathematicians. But it sounds really cool, honestly. Along with that, did you know MIT offers free past courses? So they have this whole thing called OpenCourseWare, and you can go and take old MIT classes. And so it's not just about math and science. You can take some literature classes, writing classes, ethics classes, anything they offer. And it goes up until, I think I saw one that was 2020. So it's not like, you know, 1990s course. It is more recent. It's in the 2010s, 2020s. I'm going to go learn something completely free from MIT. Don't ask me about accreditation or anything. I think it's just for general goodwill of knowledge. So if you just wanted to learn more about some type of topic, you could probably find it there. Third thing, final note before we play our last song. Coming up August 8th, Saturday at Breadbox Philly. That is on North American Street, like near where they have all of the different art. Oh, goodness, what are they called? My brain. Installations, groups. There's the Pottery Museum and stuff. It's like near Fishtown. James Spooner, who made the Afropunk documentary and then developed the festival, is coming to do a screening of the film along with a book talk for a new book he's put out about like how he came to move across the country, create the documentary, create the music festival, and how it all kind of fell apart. Plus, performance live from legendary skate band McRad from Philly. That, again, is at Breadbox. That's next Saturday, the 8th of August. And you can find the info on James Spooner's website, spoonersnofun.com. All right. That's it. I am done talking. We have one track left. This is from a man who you should know if you like anything about funk music, Hamilton Bohannon. Incredible performer. He was a disco producer, songwriter, and arranger, and band leader. Born in Georgia. He died in 2020. Moved to Detroit in the early 60s to work as a sideman for Stevie Wonder. Became an arranger for all of Motown's top acts. When Motown relocated to Los Angeles, he stayed in Detroit. He formed his own band. He put out 21 albums of his own. We're playing a track from Insides Out, very early on, his third record from 1975. We're going to play the first track. It's called Foot Stompin' Music. Thank you for tuning in. This has been The Music of Sound. It will be on Mixcloud if you want to listen back to anything. And show notes will be there, playlist on the website. See you next week.

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0: My mind's designed to find graphics. 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I feel forward, it's massive. The tills rise in the hills despite evasiveness. I prosper. Source in the conscience. I feel it in the force. Vitals in my ribcage bring peace to the arcane. Sharp brains leaving art untamed. I wonder why it is I'm feeling the same. 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But as far as I see, it doesn't seem that we gain length. Money in the bank. If all one of the same, doing one of the same, then why is it so hard to think? How long will it take to make you sane? And I'm still waiting on the day to break.
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Yo, what's up? This is Cosmo Bakery, and it's a cold winter when I'm not out there hijacking big rock salt trucks and selling them at corner bodegas in Southwest Philadelphia. 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

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This is Beeps and Bass with Ellen. Sorry, I'm a little late today. Had a work and then moving situation. And there should have actually been a Megasec pre-recorded show to catch this late start, but it seems like my pre-recorded stuff is playing on a different day. or like maybe at a different time by accident, so sorry about that if anybody was confused. Right now we're listening to Callie Malone, The Sound in My Mind, which a friend recently suggested to me. Some calm sounds for a gray day.

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Just want to read a PSA for Juntos. What happens if the unthinkable comes to your door or your neighborhood? To report any ICE sightings, arrests, or raids in Philadelphia, please call or text Juntos Raid Response Hotline, 814-205-3293. This number is for the Philadelphia area. All calls related to ICE enforcement made to Juntos office number will be redirected to this hotline. If they are unable to answer your call, please call again, leave a voicemail, or send a text, and they will get back to you. 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Also, just want to let you know, it's the summertime, summer schedule, so there's less kind of like in-studio things happening and all of that. But there is an updated schedule, and so we have on Mondays, the Long March, Spilt Milk, Music for Student Intellectuals, Soup du Jour, Keith Richards, which is pretty cool. I'll say Music for Student Intellectuals is really great, a long-running show with host Amy Carson. It's from 6 to 8 p.m. on Mondays, and Amy loves to play pop, rock, and weird stuff when you want to pretend to be smart and cultured. So check it out on Monday, 6 to 8 p.m. Going strong during the summer as well. And also, Philly Haps, we've got coming up some shows. So today, Being Dead and Gummy Fang are at Philomoka at 8 o'clock. Tomorrow, Wayne Hancock is playing Nikki Lopez, and Herbie Hancock is playing at the Kimmel Center. On Thursday, Wiki is at Spruce Street Harbor. World Peace, Knife Play, and Collapsed Skull are at Nikki Lopez. Fiddlehead, Elliot, Self-Defense Family, Posion Unida, they're at Lithuanian Music Hall. Chiche, Food, People Food, and Dance LaRue are at Ortlieb's. Bo Daddy Harris is at Kung Fu Necktie. Bo Daddy Harris. Oh, I just said read that. Sorry. Zoe Ampa is at Silk City. Ndudzo Makatini is at Solar Myth. That's on Thursday. Friday, we got Some Velvet Sidewalk, The Smashing Time, Song People, and Secret Address are at Jerry's on Front. Lotion, Destruct, Nismono, and Early Grave are at Cousin Danny's. Wool, Soup, Dreams, Moon by Moon, Hinton are at Greenhouse. Joe P. is at Ruba Club. Check out those shows. And if you want to check out or see what else is going on or get a full list of events, you can go to WKDU.org to check out the Philly Haps listening there. Some pretty good shows get listed. And yeah. Gonna get back to the music for now. I'm about to play some Church Shuttle for you and might also get on the decks at some point. But for now, enjoy the calming William Byzinski water music too.

0: I do not want to be in the center of town. I do not want to be in the center of town. I do not want to be in the center of town. I do not want to be in the center of town. I do not want to be in the center of town. I do not want to be in the center of town. I do not want to be in the center of town.
1: Calling to see how you're feeling today.
0: I do not want to be in the center of town. I do not want to be in the center of town. I do not want to be in the center of town.
1: See how you're feeling today.
0: I do not want to be in the center of town. I do not want to be in the center of town.
2: It's me, Seth. Calling to see how you're feeling today.
0: I do not want to be in the center of town.
2: It's me, Seth. Calling to see how you're feeling today.
0: I do not want to be in the center of town. I do not want to be in the center of town. I do not want to be in the center of town. I do not want to be in the center of town. I do not want to be in the center of town. I do not want to be in the center of town. I do not want to be in the center of town.

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This is Terry Riley and Don Sherry doing collaboration called Kuhn. For that, we were listening to William Basinski's Water Music 2 and some Church Shuttle, the release Mind Leash. Be tuned in.

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Right now, this is a track from Forest West Drive. Sorry, Forest Drive West. Yet again, I'm going to announce the Philly Haps. So I'm going to go like further down since I kind of did this past week. So Saturday, August 1st, we have the Stone Eye, Jowdy, Hot Manana, Rope Trick, and Nicky Lopez, Walking Blue, Elephant Jake, All the Flowers, and Milk Dud at Ortlieb's, and Mopar Stars, Dark Thoughts, Beauty and Chained Bliss are at Cousin Danny's. Goalkeeper Gabe Woodrow, Scooped Up at Turn 2 on Sunday, August 2nd at The Grape. ML Book, Acceptor are at the Penn Museum. And California Honey Drops are at Underground Arts. On Monday at Ortlieb's, we have Abronia Cartoon and Bill Nace, a special little combination collaboration there, and also Earth and Jug, which is like a kind of rotating cast of characters. And then Tuesday, August 4th, we have Static Brian, Lust, Orchid, Death Drive, and Marcy Lynn Line at Ortlieb's. Okay, also wait. Wednesday, August 5th, we have Tilted Presents, Nancy Strong, Curse Reverse, and Not a Finger at Ortlieb's. Just want to announce that last one. So there's some cool shows coming up. Of course, you can go to WKDU.org and look up Philly Haps, the listings. There's so many shows going on in Philadelphia, so it is not exhaustive, but it gives you a good sense of some really cool things happening. And if you do you have an event you would like to add to Philly Haps,

Dead, Gummy Fang at Philomoka tonight, Wayne Hancock at Nicky Lopez, and Herbie Hancock at Kimmel Center tomorrow, Wednesday. And then on Thursday, there's a lot. There's Wiki at Spruce Street Harbor, Littlehead Elliot, Self Defense Family, Pusion Anita at Lithuanian Music Hall, World Peace, Knife Play, Collapsed Skull at Nicky Lopez, Chiche, People Food, Dance LaRue at Orleaves, Bo Daddy Harris at Kung Fu Necktie, Zo Amba at Silk City, and Induduzu Makathini at Solar Myth. I'm sure I'm mispronouncing that. I know a little bit how to pronounce that, but out of practice. Okay, so we're going to continue on with music here. Yet again, you are listening to WKDU Philadelphia 91.7 FM. Keep it tuned in. Yet again, I'm going to do also a public service announcement. What happens if the unthinkable comes to your door or your neighborhood to report any ICE sightings, arrests, or raids in Philadelphia? Please call or text Junto's Raid Response Hotline, which is 814-205-3293. Yet again, that number is 814-205-3293. This number is for the Philadelphia area. All calls related to ICE enforcement made to Junto's office number will be redirected to this hotline. If they are unable to answer your call, please call again, leave a voicemail, or send a text, and they will get back to you. Your calls can protect others. So just yet again, the Junto's Raid Response Hotline for ICE sightings, arrests, or raids in Philadelphia is 814-205-3293. That's 814-205-3293. Your calls can protect others. 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

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And up next is Double Hockey Sticks. 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

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I'm your host, Tom Dang. Tonight is the 290th episode of Double Hockey Sticks, entitled Twice Devoured. I was watching Willow with my brother over the weekend, and we were really enjoying the two-headed dragon that Willow incidentally turns a troll into the dragon of the moat at the castle he's at about halfway through the film. Super sick design. Really sick scene where both heads of the dragon snatch each side of a troll and rip him in half. So that's where Twice Devoured came from. Anyways, we've got quite a bit of new material to cover. I was not here last week. I was on a job. But some really solid Brutal Death releases last week. The new EPs from Anatomize and Arterial Vivisection are so sick. I can't wait to get into both of those. We got a new single from Analepsy. We've got a new release from a new reissue of the Vomit Remnants record, Supreme Entity. We've got a new release from Congealed Flesh. We've got a debut release, finally getting some recorded material from Skin Cushion, Boise-based brutal death metal band, who I've been keeping tabs on. I'm pretty excited. They're putting out their debut demo. Plenty of old school stuff as well. We started off tonight with Ceremonial Oath off of The Book of Truth that was The Lost Name of God. Coming up next, we're going to dig into a new release from a band called Dreadful Slaughter. It's a collection of demos from 2025 and this year. We're going to take a listen to a track called Massacre Routine. After that, something older from Gollum off of their Dreamweaver release. We're going to hear Afterglow. And then finishing out this next block, super pumped to be playing a brand new track from Arterial Vivisection. They just put out Promo Beer Riffs 2026. Includes two new tracks that are going to be part of their upcoming debut full-length release, I believe. And then one Mortal Decay cover. Really sick. I recommend checking out the full thing. We're going to take a listen to a cut from that called Lucid Acts of Bodily Desecration. So once again, in order, you're about to hear Massacre Routine by Dreadful Slaughter, followed by Afterglow by Gollum, finishing it out with Lucid Acts of Bodily Desecration by Arterial Vivisection. Check it out.

Having witnessed the entire process of this institution, I began to wonder about the people who comprise the staff. Being a pathologist, I am used to the autopsy routine. But in my work, the patient dies of natural causes or a specific disease. The role of the doctor in the coroner's environment differs greatly. He is witness to the atrocities mankind creates. Intrigued by this kind of pressure, I asked Dr. Noguchi how he views his own death. He replied that for him, life on this planet is a transitory stop, for the spirit moves on after death. After thinking about this man's answer, I understood how he maintained his own sense of balance.

few days after my visit to the morgue, I questioned whether I would suffer a violent death. Knowing full well that I had little control over this decision, it occurred to me how short life really is, how little control we really have.

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Welcome back to WKDU Philadelphia 91.7 FM. This is Double Hockey Sticks. Once again, episode 290. My name is Tom Dang. That last track you just heard was Lucid Acts of Bodily Desecration by Arterial Vivisection. Arterial Vivisection is a two-piece brutal death group from San Antonio, Texas. They put out their first EP, Shrouded in Depravity, last year, and I have been on the edge of my seat waiting for them to put something else out because I was so into their first few tracks. So we got three tracks on Promo Beer Riffs 26. I believe the first two tracks are full tracks from their upcoming debut full length. And then they got one Mortal Decay track that they cover, Rejoice in Moribund. It's a good pick. I like that choice. Anyways, that was like a 7 minute long sort of, I don't even know the right word for it. It's a journey of a track. I really like it. I think they're doing some interesting stuff in terms of their writing. So shout out to them. Can't wait for the full length. Go check out Promo Beer Riffs 26 out now. Before that, we heard from the German death metal band Gollum that came from their most recent full-length, which was released in 2004. It's called Dreamweaver. That was the track Afterglow. And then starting off that block, as I mentioned before, was Dreadful Slaughter. This is a four-piece, maybe, from an international collection of people, Japan, Greece, United States, and more is what's listed on their Bandcamp, which makes me think there's at least one more member than what's listed. Anyways, they put out a Left to Rot demo in early 2026, and now they put out the demos collection, including more tracks. Also called Left to Rot, I guess. Anyways, we heard the track Massacre Routine. I recommend checking out the full-length demo out now. After that, coming up next, we're going to take a listen to the brand new Anatomize EP that just dropped on July 15th. This thing is so exciting. Start to finish, really exciting. Brutal death writing. I felt like this was a breath of fresh air. Manipulate the Infected is what it's called. We're going to take a listen to a track that features members of Defeated Sanity called Convulsive Perversity. I was tempted to pick two tracks from this EP to play tonight, but I think we'll limit it to one for just now, and then I'll play some more in an upcoming episode. Anyways, after that, we're going to take a listen to the new Analepsy single. Analepsy is a powerhouse slam band from Portugal. They have two full-length albums. Seems like more, just based on how long they've been around. I was a big fan of their 2022 record, Quiescence. They get a lot of hate. People don't really like them, but I think they're sick. I think if you're going to indulge in slam, which can be kind of like an indulgent sounding genre, this is how you write it. Anyways, Recursive Singularity just came out on July 17th. It's pretty tight. We're going to take a listen to that. And then after that, we're going to take a listen to another one of my slam favorites, Pathogenic Virulence from England. We're going to take a listen to a cut from their 2024 record, Scourged. The track is A Deity of Engorged Horror, featuring Angel Okoa on vocals. Check it out.

Welcome back to Double Hockey Sticks, the most brutal show in Philadelphia, hosted on WKDU 91.7 FM. Once again, that last track you just heard was by one of my favorite slam bands. They're called Pathogenic Virulence. They're from England. That comes from their 2024 full length. That was A Deity of Engorged Horror, featuring Angel Okoa on vocals. Before that, we heard from Analepsy with their latest single, Recursive Singularity. I don't know if they've announced the full-length record yet, but they've been dropping singles since late 2025, so I'm hoping it's building up to something. Anyways, what you heard starting off that block was a brand new track from Anatomize, the Columbus, Ohio-based brutal death group. They put out Systematic Torture, their debut full-length, in May of last year, so this is the follow-up to that. It's called Manipulate the Infected. Crushing, start to finish. Can't recommend it enough. I really recommend the first track, at least, and that should get you hooked to keep going for the rest. We heard the third track, Convulsive Perversity, featuring members of Defeated Sanity. Coming up next, we're going to take a listen to another brutal death group, this time from California, Submerged, who put out Resurfacing Nautical Ruin, a three-track EP back in April. Pretty sure we heard the second track on the show back in April when this first dropped. That was Riddled with Intravenous Decay.

So we're going to take a listen to the third track from this EP called Excruciating the Deconsecrated Populace. After that, we're going to take a listen to some Pale Oracle, old school Michigan death metal, off of their Relapse demo from 1992. We're going to hear Confined Oppression. And then finishing out this next block, from Ukraine, Breedor, or Breder, B-R-E-D-O-R, Brutal Death Grind Group, four-piece, put out Ode to Lunacy in 2001. We're going to take a listen to a track from that called Bitter Poison. So once again, in order, what you're about to hear is Excruciating the Deconsecrated Populace by Submerged, followed by Confined Oppression by Pale Old Oracle, finishing it out with Bitter Poison by Breder. Check it out.

Welcome back to Double Hockey Sticks, the most brutal show in Philadelphia, hosted on WKDU 91.7 FM. Once again, that last track you just heard was by the Ukrainian-based death grind group Breeder, or B-R-E-D-O-R, Breeder, maybe. That was off of their 2001 demo, Ode to the Lunacy. That was Bitter Poison. Starting off that, or right before that, we heard from Pale Oracle off of their 1992 Relapse release. That was Confined Oppression. Starting off that block, we heard from Submerged off of their most recent EP, Resurfacing Nautical Ruin. That was Excruciating the Deconsecrated Populace. Coming up next, we're going to take a listen to some Decerebration, Canadian-based death metal group that kind of recently came back from the dead. They were more active in the 90s, put out one self-titled full-length in 1998 and then broke up and then reformed again in the 2010s and started re-releasing and re-recording a lot of their music. So there's two versions of their self-titled full-length. We're going to take a listen to a cut from the original version that came out in 1998. It's called Brutal Retaliation. After that, we're going to take a listen to some Hell's Elves, a Flint, Michigan-based death metal group that existed in the early 90s. They put out one demo called Terminate with Extreme Prejudice. We're going to hear the track Swallow Your Soul. And then finishing out this next block, we've got some Journey Through the Dark off of their debut demo, Scream of Sirens. We're going to hear Emotions in Black. Check it out.

Our next number is designed to drown out the sound of shovels. Music to be buried by. Of course, your assassin may have made burial unnecessary. So, if you are completely encased in cement and are teetering on the edge of a pier, please try not to pay attention to this next number. It is not meant for you. As for the others, if you spend your evenings watching murder instead of doing it yourself, you may recognize this.

How's it going, Philadelphia? Once again, you were tuned in to WKDU Philadelphia 91.7 FM. This is Double Hockey Sticks, going from 6 p.m. until 8 p.m., starting our second hour here. That last track you just heard was by a band called Journey Through the Dark. That came from their debut demo, Screams of Sirens. That was Emotions in Black. Before that, we heard from Hell's Elves off of Terminate with Extreme Prejudice. That was Swallow Your Soul. Starting off that block was Decerebration off of their self-titled record, their original version of the self-titled record that came out in 1998. That was Brutal Retaliation. Coming up next, we're going to dig into some Eternal. Off of the Berserk's Legion's Defiance, we're going to hear Four Doors of Perception. After that, we're going to dig into some Funeratus. The track is called Abyss Legions. And then, as I mentioned before, Vomit Remnants, classic album, Supreme Entity, is getting a reissue. We're going to take a listen to a cut from that called Decomposed of Structure. Right here on Double Hockey Sticks, right here on WKDU. Check it out.

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3: Welcome back to Double Hockey Sticks. Once again, that last track you just heard was part of the Vomit Remnants reissue of Supreme Entity. That track was called
2: They Who Worship the Beast.
3: Decomposed of Structure. Iron Fortress Records is doing the reissue of that record. Check them out. Before that, we heard from Funeratus, off of their Echoes in Eternity release from 2004. That was Abyss Legions. Starting off that block, we heard from Eternal from France off of their Berserk's Legion Defiance release from 2009. That was The Four Doors of Perception. A regular sedan of perception. All right. Coming up next, we're going to dig into some D-beat grindcore from North Carolina. I'm talking about Harvester. They put out a split with Fermented Mess in March of this year. We're going to take a listen to a track from their side of the split called Slaughterin' All Night. After that, we're going to take a listen to a brand new release from Congealed Flesh. This dropped this past Saturday. Actually, this dropped today. Congealed Flesh put out a self-titled demo up on their Bandcamp just as a single track. Just under 9 minutes, but it's six tracks. Just uploaded all as one. So I did my best to parse out track number two, which is called Split Skin. If you're not going to put individual tracks up, I'm going to do my best to choose what I think is track number two. So, yeah, I listened for the first, like, break between songs and then took that until the next. And that's what we're going to listen to. I'm pretty sure it's track two called Split Skin. Anyways, the whole thing is great. And it's under 9 minutes, so I recommend it. Check out Congealed Flesh on Bandcamp. Really sick death grind. And then finishing this out, we're going to take a listen to some Skin Cushion. I mentioned them at the start of the show. They are a Boise-based brutal death group who just put out their brand new debut EP, Love Seat Lobotomy. That came out this past Saturday, July 26th. Five tracks, really sick. Cool vocals, super into the vocals. We're going to take a listen to Chainsaw Self-Decapitation, which is the first track. So once again, in order, what you're about to hear: Slaughterin' All Night by Harvester, followed by Split Skin by Congealed Flesh, finishing it out with Chainsaw Self-Decapitation by Skin Cushion, right here on Double Hockey Sticks, right here on WKDU. Check it out.

Welcome back, Philadelphia. We are tuned into WKDU Philadelphia 91.7 FM. This is Double Hockey Sticks. That last track you just heard was Chainsaw Self-Decapitation by Skin Cushion. That comes from their debut EP, Love Seat Lobotomy, which just dropped this past Saturday. I recommend the whole thing. Before that, we heard from Congealed Flesh from Alberta, Canada. They put out a self-titled demo. I believe this is their second release. It's the only one up on their Bandcamp, so I don't know if they ripped down the other one. But they had an older release from last. Anyways, I recommend the full thing. We took a listen to Split Skin, track number 2. Before that, we heard from Harvester off of their split with Fermented Mess, which came out in January of this year. We heard Slaughterin' All Night. We're coming down to the end of things here. My show goes from 6 until 8 p.m. here on WKDU. I have a block lined up that I've been meaning to get to for just over 2 weeks now. You are probably already familiar, but Mike Browning, the legendary death metal drummer, has passed just about 2 weeks ago. I believe, yeah, 2 Mondays ago, he passed away, the 13th. Anyways, I've been meaning to get to a tribute block for him for a while. I mean, he's just been so influential in the early days of Morbid Angel, founding Nocturnus, and then moving on to After Death, a really original and unique sounding death metal band. So we're going to take a listen to tracks from each of those projects, highlighting what I think is some really sick drumming and some overall awesome vocals from Mike Browning. He's a vocalist as well. He does the cleaner style vocals for After Death. So what we're going to do is take a listen to The Gate, Lord of All Fevers and Plague by Morbid Angel. That comes from their Abominations of Desolation demo compilation album, whatever you want to call it.

How's it going, Philadelphia? Rest in peace, Mike Browning. We just heard from three of his projects. That last track you just heard was called Reviving the Gods. That was from his project After Death. Before that, we heard Andromeda Strain from his project Nocturnus. Starting off that block, we heard The Gate, Lord of All Fevers and Plague. Back from his early days in Morbid Angel, that comes from the Abominations of Desolation release. What a talented drummer, what an innovator of sounds when it came to death metal, you know, a true visionary for what death metal could be. Nocturnus really pushed the boundaries, and then After Death, I think, really went in a different direction even than that. You know, it was really unique. He always did what he thought was cool, and I really respected that. So, RIP Mike Browning. Death metal will not be the same without you. That brings me just about to the end of my list that I had prepared for tonight's episode. Catch me at the same time next week, Tuesdays, 6 to 8 p.m., right here on WKBU Philadelphia, 91.7 FM. Stick around for Radio Nouveau coming up at 8 p.m. To finish out my show, I have been just have an insatiable hunger for the Forsman record that came out earlier back in June. I think it's such a strong release. It's in Icelandic, so I'm not going to be able to pronounce the title of the record, but Forsman from Iceland. Check out their Bandcamp. Their new album is incredible. So we're going to take a listen to the first track from that record. I'll give it a shot. Shoot, what the heck. Drotten Firegerfer Alt. That might be what it's called. That's probably really bad Icelandic. But track number one from the album they just put out back in June. Take a listen to that, and then if we have time, I'm going to play a cut from the latest Forgotten Lore release, a Dungeon Synth project local to Philadelphia here. Really fantastic stuff. So we're going to take a listen to that Forsman track, a little bit of that Forgotten Lore track, and then we'll close out. Once again, stick around for Radio Nouveau. Catch me at the same time next week, Tuesdays, 6 to 8 p.m. Here's some Forsman.

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You are listening to my music for the next hour. I have a special guest here who I will introduce later when they're ready to be introduced. I kind of had to rush in here and talk, and I didn't come in with anything to say. So I'm going to start off with the first song, Punch Yourself in the Face by Oscar Lindsay. Recommended by our special guest. Oh my god. Yay! Okay. That's enough. That's enough from me. I'm gonna play the music. You are listening to WKDU Philadelphia once again.